0: lightning, for example, or start a wildfire. We don't really see that very much in the UK.
1: The sister of a victim of a double murderer and rapists told him to rot in prison, as he's given a whole life order. Authorities admit failings meant 40-year-old Simon Levy was able to commit his crimes while on bail. A 102-year-old man is in critical condition after reports of an assault at a pub in South Wales. Police have since released under investigation a man they'd been questioning. The White House Press Secretary Caroline Levitt's leaving her role at the end of the month. Writing on social media, US President Donald Trump says he totally understands and respects her decision to spend more time with her family. And to sport, where British athlete Matthew Hudson-Smith is a three-time European champion. He's won the 400-metre final in Birmingham, his home track. That's the latest. I'm Imani Rana. Boom Radio.
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Dinah Ross, welcome to the Wee Small Hours on Boom Radio. Music for night owls everywhere. Derek Webster playing the records in the dark. With a song for you, if you've been watching the solar eclipse last night, here's the Beach Boys, The Warmth of the Sun.

Roxy Music from the Flesh and Blood LP. This is how it's going to be outside for most of today. It looks like very warm and very hot in many parts of England and Wales today. There could be an isolated evening shower in the northeast, even heavier showers in Northern Ireland and Scotland as the day goes on. And temperatures today start, I guess the lowest temperature will be in Inverness, 23 degrees going up to 25 in Belfast, 26 degrees in Edinburgh, 31 in Cardiff, 32 degrees on the Yorkshire coast in Hull, that'd be nice in Scarborough today, 34 degrees in Manchester, and 36 degrees today expected in London.

Dionne Warwick on the Boom Radio Night Ride. Have a listen to this. This came out in the summer of last year. I remember thinking at the time, what a great record this is. It's from a Scottish band who call themselves Vintage Explosion. Have a listen to this one. The Vintage Explosion, Can't Get Enough of Loving You.

0: Vintage Explosion, Can't Get Enough of Loving You. That's a great record. That makes you want to look into more of their repertoire, and I'm sure well worth catching on the road as well. So keep an eye on their tour dates. Records on the way from Christy Bear. We have songs from Elvis, tunes too from Genesis, Gladys Knight, and Elvis Costello. That's just in this hour on the Boom Radio Night Ride.
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7: And the Channel Islands. Guernsey's tidal range is one of the largest in the world, transforming the coastline every 6 hours. And spring arrives 4 weeks earlier in Guernsey than on mainland Britain. The postbox in Union Street is the oldest cast iron pillar box still in use. And it's the only red one in Guernsey. 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

Rosie Vallar with the Steely Dan Boys, Magic Smile, Peter and Gordon and Woman on the Boom Radio Night Ride. So what can we say about today, 13th of August? It was on this day that a very clever man in America named William Gray came up with the idea of a coin-operated payphone. And he actually worked out the mechanism. Can you remember those? Perhaps you still use them in places. I remember when to make a phone call, it cost 2 pence. And you needed to carry a pocket full of 2 pence pieces with you if you wanted to keep talking to somebody on the telephone. Today, of course, most of us have mobile phones. But well done to him. William Gray, who invented the coin-operated telephone. I think it's time we did this. Had a bit of an Elvis moment, don't you?

0: think the moral of that song is don't get too close to your radio. Helen Reddy. And, well, look what happened to Angie, baby. Here's a record I've always loved. It turned up on an LP by Christy Berg called Spanish Train and Other Stories from 1975. It's the album that gave us Spaceman Came Travelling. And this one as well. I always love this song. It's Christy Berg and a song all about Patricia the Stripper.
1: Dennis is a menace with his anyone for tennis and beseeching me to come and keep the score. And Maud says, oh Lord, I'm so terribly bored, I really can't stand it anymore. I'm going out to dinner with a gorgeous singer to a little place I found down by the quay. Her name is Patricia, she calls herself Delicia, and the reason isn't very hard to see. She says God made her a sinner just to keep fat men thinner as they eat

0: Marvellous. Christy Berg from the album Spanish Train and other stories. Patricia the Stripper on the Boom Radio Night Ride.
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Gladys Knight and the Pips, Cat Stevens on the Boom Radio Night Ride. Good night in with the radio tonight. Jane Markham from 6, joined by the Doctor, not Doctor Who, Dr. Nick. And then at 9 o'clock, it's our Choices programme with Phil Riley. Tonight he's talking to the actor and Boom Light presenter, Guy Henry, who's appeared in all manner of films and stage. He recently performed at the Royal Shakespeare Company with Kenneth Branagh, amongst others. So he has some amazing tales to tell. And has picked a great choice of music. That's Guy Henry tonight at 9 with Phil Riley. And you can hear Guy every Friday afternoon on our sister station, Boom Light, Friday afternoons from 2.

Nelly Lucha at the piano and singing in Genesis. That's all on the Boom Radio Night Road. Well, not quite. This is a song. We often talk about singer-songwriters. And how about you shouldn't get too close to a singer-songwriter. You might end up in one of the songs. This song was inspired by a girl that Elvis Costello saw when he was shopping at a supermarket. And on her badge was the name Alison. And it turned up in this song. The song was all about her.

often wonder if Alison at the supermarket checkout girl, ever came to realise that that song was about her, Elvis Costello. Time for me to be away, but thank you for listening. If you happen to be around 9 o'clock this morning, you'll find me on Boom Lights, our sister station, with some easy sounds and morning coffee, and back on the Night Ride tonight at midnight. I'll leave you with Sandy Shaw. From me, Derek Webster, mind how you go through the night, take it easy, and let's talk again soon, eh? Good night.

0: cancer, which had been discovered early. And European champions Paris Saint-Germain have retained the Super Cup by beating Aston Villa 2-1. Desiree Doué scored a second half winner. That's the latest. I'm Imani Rana.
1: That'll Be the Day is your chance to enjoy the classic hits from the 50s through to the 80s. 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

0: 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Graham Dean, North London. Judy Spires, Devon. David Hamilton, Sussex. Jane Markham, Somerset. Les Ross, Warwickshire. Diana Luke, Yorkshire. 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
3: 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St George's Hall in Liverpool was the UK's first air-conditioned building. More Scousers have hit number one than any other town or city, and the word Scouse comes from an old beef dish. 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
5: 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Nestled amidst the stunning countryside of Lancashire, Burnley boasts one of England's shortest rivers. The Brun flows for only just over 4 miles. The TV series Juliet Bravo was filmed here, as was Hetty Wainsrop Investigates, and Sir Ian McKellen and Lee Ingleby were born here. 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

into each and every life. Some rain has got to fall, but too much of that stuff has fallen into mine and into each heart. Some tears has got to fall, but I know that someday that sun is bound to shine.

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5: 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The town's Old Hall is one of England's largest and best-preserved manor houses. Cadbury's roses were named after the Gainsborough company Rose Brothers, which manufactured the machines that wrapped the chocolates. Coronation Street producer Bill Podmore was born here, as was the actor John Alderton. 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
21: 60s classics, 70s memories, and those hidden gems.

That's got a really nice atmosphere about it, hasn't it? Daydream, performed by the Gunter Coleman Choir. And their sort of slight German accents in the way they sing add something to it, give it a strange unworldliness, which I rather like. And it's a good way to start us off on a Thursday, isn't it? Yeah. So what do you fancy next after that? Another sing-along tune, perhaps? This one from Johnny Tillotson.

no idea what she's singing, have you? Her diction is terrible. Grace Kennedy, that was, with Missing You. And before that, Johnny Tillotson, It Keeps Right On A-Hurtin'. Well, it will if you keep doing that. Ooh, nasty. You'll make it worse if you pick it as well.

0: Donna doing that. Lovely sweet voice of Donna. Please tell him that I said hello. And before that, the London Film Orchestra were doing the theme to the TV series Campion, starring Peter Davison, who on the actual series on the telly, he did the music himself. Well, he la-la'd with it, but not on the released version for some reason. Anyway, there it was. Nice little tune, that, from Campion, which we re-watched fairly recently. It's quite entertaining. It's a little bit slow by today's standards, but you know, you've got to wear your archive hat. But it is, it looks lovely. Very, it's set in the late 20s, and it's very well done indeed. That's my
1: mystery girl. Outside the garden in the road, the traffic couldn't move. There were so many teenage girls hoping that I would see them.
2: Pop star and actor Jess Conrad.
1: It was funny when you were a pop star in those days, because you used to be mobbed because you weren't on television all the time, so you were sort of iconic, and they found out where you lived and would stand up literally all night long waiting for a glimpse of you. Crazy. Days.
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6: Rhyl. The Beatles' first performance in Wales took place at the town's Regent Dansett Ballroom. They were paid £4. Its beach is amongst the cleanest in the UK, and its pier closed in 1966, demolished about 12 years later. The world's first passenger hovercraft crossed from Rhyl to Merseyside, and Rhyl once boasted a thriving brickmaking industry. Boom Radio, across the UK, including Rhyl.

It's just my imagination running away with me. Yes, I get that. Daydreaming with the Temptations. And before then, we had Elvis Presley, of course, with Soldier Boy here on Boom. First thing on a Thursday morning. It's the 13th today. Thursday the 13th. That's not a problem, is it?

0: good old Shirley Bassey. Don't hear her often enough these days. And there she was with This Time. This Time? Well, it's 6:30. Yeah, at the moment. It won't be later.
1: The Boom Money and Business Update.
2: Hello, I'm Imani Rana with the latest business stories from Sky News. Regulators are being urged to consider mandatory ingredient labelling on vape packaging. It follows lab studies suggesting vanillin, a common flavouring chemical, could harm early human development. Scientists say pregnant women should be warned about the potential risk. A consumer group's warning of more scams where people are tricked into approving card payments. Which says new rules mean victims could face extra hurdles getting their money back than if it was transferred out of their bank account. The Financial Conduct Authority says it's discussing the scam with the industry. The UK housing market remained subdued in July, with home buyer demand and agreed sales showing little sign of a meaningful recovery. The Royal Institution of Chartered Surveyors say 28% of property professionals saw a fall in new buyer inquiries. While still negative, it's an improvement on 41% recorded in March. And most Britons want to see laws on maximum workplace temperature limits to battle more extreme heat. A YouGov survey found 79% of those quizzed supported the government introducing limits for workplaces.
3: A dry, sunny and very hot day across England and Wales with humid conditions for some too. Cloudy across Scotland and Northern Ireland with some showers as well, and highs today reaching at least 36 degrees Celsius.

Holding back your ears from Simply Red. I've been having trouble with my ears again, especially my right ear. For some reason, whenever I'm driving, my right ear catches the sun and gets sunburned. So I spend most of the summer months with a bright red right ear, and the other one's still the usual sort of flesh colour. And I don't have a matching pair at the moment. Most embarrassing. Oh, and before Simply Red, Billy Fury, wasn't it? When will you say I love you? Later, darling. Well, let's end with Earth and it now. I've got enough of it.

0: Eartha Kitt doing that, and you're about to hear how good I am at French with the title of that. Darling, je vous aime beaucoup. Oh, yes, you're not here finer.
1: Three things you may not know about David Hamilton.
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1: He hosted the last ever Housewife's Choice. He's on Boom at noon. Ah, you knew that. Radio.
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1: The home of David Hamilton.
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Anyone but you. 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

0: Johnny Mathis. On a clear day, you can see the gasworks. Did he record that twice? Because I'm sure I've heard him doing it in a slightly different arrangement at some point. I must look it up. But not now. I've got other fish to fry and kettles to boil and two more tunes to get in before the news.
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Herman's Hermits doing that wonderful world. Almost time for the news at 7 o'clock. Only about 3.5 minutes away. The 3.5 minutes will be filled nicely by David Paul. One of his sure brings out the love in you.

More early morning Motown for you. Plenty of that about here. That was Mary Wells doing My Guy. And starting us off on our last little lump on a Thursday. Just here until 1:30. And then it'll be Graham Dean.

Della Reese, I think that's probably the best thing she ever did. She did some really corking albums, but that's got something, hasn't it? Don't You Know? Yeah, I wouldn't argue with her if I were you. And before that, Liverpool Express, You Are My Love. Or is it You Are My Love? You have to be careful with these things. You could easily get yourself into trouble.

0: 12 hour nights, 7 p.m. to 7 a.m. Hated it. Did it for about 10 years or something. Ooh, don't take me back to those days, please. Before the Commodores, we had twice as much. 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What? Very uncomfortable. Get yourself a deck chair.
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3: 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The city is surrounded by a national park, twice the size of the Lake District, and is known as the Silver City and the Granite City, thanks to its great stone. It's home to the UK's oldest printed newspaper and the oldest bridge in Scotland. With 40 lottery millionaire winners, it's said to be one of the luckiest cities to live in. 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

Love is in the air, and so are the moths. Is it me, or have we had loads more moths this year than ever before? Very odd. That was John Paul Young doing that. He knows his onions and his moths. And look at the time. It's almost time I was leaving you in peace and handing you over to Graham Dean as some sort of punishment. He'll be here after two more tunes. The tunes come from Paul Anker, followed by Boots Randolph. That's a good name. Do you think he was christened Boots? There's some rum work goes on at the font.

0: Boots Randolph with Yakety Sax, the music from the Benny Hill Show. Always makes me smile. Jolly little tune, that. And before that, Paul Anka with Not Such a Jolly Tune. I'm Just a Lonely Boy. Poor old thing. Well, Graham Dean's coming up next. He'll keep you company. And I'll see you again first thing tomorrow morning. This is Boom. It's 7:30.
1: A dry, sunny and very hot day across England and Wales with humid conditions for some too. Cloudy across Scotland and Northern Ireland with some showers as well, and highs today reaching at least 36 degrees Celsius.

Following that Pied Piper, there's Bob and Marcia, a bit like me every morning with Andy Marriott. He comes first and I follow him. Good morning, Boomers. This is Graham Dean. Welcome to Breakfast. And this is a really pretty song from the Classics 4 about a love long ago. Traces of a lost love.

0: Take it away, Paul McCartney. And the drummer on that was his old pal Ringo Starr. Eric Stewart was on the backing vocals, and if you remember the music video, well, that was star-studded as well. John Hurt was in it, also Ringo and Eric, George Martin, Linda McCartney, and Ringo's other half, Barbara Bach. All friends together. And before that, with Memories of a Love That Went Wrong, classics for Traces, 20 to 8.
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Longfellow Serenade, Neil Diamond, which took him back to when he was a teenager and he used to dip into the poet Henry Wadsworth Longfellow's work to impress the ladies. I wonder if it worked. Dinah Washington and Brooke Benton as well with a rockin' good way here on Boom Radio. Now, something new. Paul Heaton, ex of the House Martins, Beautiful South. This is new from Paul. Sad Songs and Lawsuits.

0: I was trying to follow the lyrics on that. Well, you would do with a title like Sad Songs and Lawsuits. And I'm lost. Paul Heaton, he wrote it, blame him.
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Love it, the Beach Boys, The Little Girl I Once Knew. So, A-level students, about 4 or so minutes away from getting their results, unless they've already had them by email or post. Do you remember getting them through the post, gingerly opening the envelope? Hopefully not close to your parents, just in case. In my case, I didn't progress to A-levels. I'd had quite enough with the O's. And that's how I became a DJ. To play records like that last one. And this from Jimmy Cliff.

Following only yesterday, Carpenters, John Mellencamp's Jack and Diane. 8:14, and it's International Left-Handers Day. In fact, it's the 50th anniversary. First observed back in 1976, it was founded by Dean R. Campbell, the idea to raise awareness of the advantages and also the challenges of being left-handed in a world largely designed for right-handers, especially in the old days. I'm ambidextrous, but I do write with my left hand. Plenty of famous left-handers, including Sir Isaac Newton, Winston Churchill, also the fella I played earlier, Paul McCartney, and a couple of royals, the Prince of Wales and the Duchess of Edinburgh. Hello, Sophie, if you happen to be listening. We used to work together at Capital Radio. I don't know whether Craig Douglas is left-handed, but I do know he's 85 today.

Born Terence Perkins on the Isle of Wight 85 years ago today, he became Craig Douglas. He was also known as the singing milkman, because that's exactly what he was doing when he won a local talent contest, because he used to sing while he was doing his rounds. And that led to his breakthrough when he appeared on TV's 6-5 special. Craig Douglas and his cover of 100 Pounds of Clay, anniversary oldie.

0: Good morning. Hello from Graham Dean. We are booming at breakfast with the help of Junior Walker and the All-Stars. Take me, girl. I'm ready. I'm sure she was very grateful.
1: 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It's the perfect way to make Saturday feel like Saturday. The Boom Jukebox. Saturday from 4. Saturday from 4.
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5: Boom Radio High Street History. Richard Shops was founded in 1936 with stylish, affordable women's fashion. After bankruptcy, it was bought and sold again, expanding in the 60s to become a retail powerhouse. In the 70s, it became famous for its jingle. Richard Shops are filled with all the pretty things, soft and lovely pretty things to wear. The stores vanished in 99. High Street History.

0: In a few minutes, after the latest business news has been rounded up, I will play a song from the 60s and also another of your first records. Eurythmics featuring Aretha and Tony Christie as well. It's 8:30, Boom Radio.
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2: Hello, I'm Imani Rana with the latest business stories from Sky News. Regulators are being urged to consider mandatory ingredient labelling on vape packaging. It follows lab studies suggesting vanillin, a common flavouring chemical, could harm early human development. Scientists say pregnant women should be warned about the potential risk. A consumer group's warning of more scams where people are tricked into approving card payments. Which says new rules mean victims could face extra hurdles getting their money back than if it was transferred out of their bank account. The Financial Conduct Authority says it's discussing the scam with the industry. The UK housing market remained subdued in July, with home buyer demand and agreed sales showing little sign of a meaningful recovery. The Royal Institution of Chartered Surveyors say 28% of property professionals saw a fall in new buyer inquiries. While still negative, it's an improvement on 41% recorded in March. And most Britons want to see laws on maximum workplace temperature limits to battle more extreme heat. A YouGov survey found 79% of those quizzed supported the government introducing limits for workplaces.
3: A dry, sunny and very hot day across England and Wales with humid conditions for some too. Cloudy across Scotland and Northern Ireland with some showers as well, and highs today reaching at least 36 degrees Celsius.

0: It did seem like a fitting title for the Trogs, I Can't Control Myself. Well, they were wild things.
1: Your first record.
0: Hello, Dennis Snape. You are in Chapellan le Frith in Derbyshire, but you bought your first record in Mold, North Wales. And you tell me that your parents got you a record player for your 15th birthday and that you were so excited you could barely speak. Love it. And off you went on the bus with your mum to the record shop in Mold, about 3 miles away, to buy this record from the Everly Brothers.

0: So there was Dennis Snape in that shop in Mould buying the Everleigh's bird dog, and he was with his mum, and he says to his surprise, she also bought a record. In her case, it was David Whitfield singing the song from My Fair Lady, On the Street Where You Live. Yeah, that was an example of the crooners making way for the rock and rollers.
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telling him to hoist the white flag, surrender, Diana Ross. And the first hit version of A Groovy Kind of Love, The Mind Benders, just after Wayne Fontana had left them. That's showbiz. And so is this, because we at Boom this year are partnering with That'll Be the Day, the longest running touring theatre show. It celebrates music from the 50s to the 80s, like us. Great performances, lots of nostalgia, comedy sketches, a great night out, and a brand new version of the show as well. You can find out more at thatllbetheday.com. The first performance on the next tour is in Weston-super-Mare on the 28th and 29th of this month, and then all over the place, like Dartmouth, Peterborough, Crewe, Kilgetty in Wales. You'll be in for a hot show.

0: Ain't that the truth? Hot in the city. Billy Idol. Well, it's certainly going to be later in this city where I am, just outside of London. And the temperatures today around the country ranging from sort of mid-20s to mid-30s.
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4: Good morning, it's Mike Wire. The Countryside of Paul Carrack Volume 2 is out now, with his final pre-Europe tour date at the Courtyard Amp at Edgar Street, Hereford, on the 20th of August. An authentic 10-piece Northern Soul live band joined by original Wigan Casino artist Lorraine Silver at Cast in Doncaster on the 11th of September. Legendary hitmaker Dean Friedman will be at the Greystones, Sheffield, on the 22nd of August.
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Well, if I could turn back time, it would be to when I could turn on the tap without feeling guilty. Cher, follow Bobby V's Run to Him. You know what we need here is one of those inventive company names. This is a bit different, actually. It comes from Claire Mockler in Worthing. And she had a shop back in the 90s, and she called it Anne Boleyn, as in Anne Boleyn. It was a furniture shop. But then she acquired the one next door. But she also acquired a partner whose last name was Seymour. So when they put the two together, it was Anne Boleyn and Seymour. it was just had to be, didn't it? Thank you, Claire, for that. Brilliant. And Frankie Valli.

Cliff Bennett and the Rebel Rousers, one of whom was Dave Edmunds. He was on the drums, and I thought, I didn't know Dave Edmunds played drums. There's a good reason for that. It was a different Dave Edmunds. That was One Way Love, and here's Mr. Bowie.

Hot chocolate. In grave danger of melting today. In fact, I remember during the last heat wave that I had a bar of chocolate in the cupboard and that started to melt even there. No doubt about it. And John, I'm only dancing. David Bowie. There's a cue for a soundtrack song, and I've got one, from 1994, the film that was written and directed by Quentin Tarantino, Pulp Fiction. Two of the main stars, John Travolta and Uma Thurman, and it's this song that is played during the time where John Travolta arrives at his boss's house. His boss is away on business, and so he's been asked to accompany his wife, Uma Thurman, for the night. And they go off to a 50s-themed diner. But while all that's going on, it's a 60s song that's sung by Dusty.

So, Son of a Preacher Man, Dusty Springfield got featured in that crime fiction, Pulp Fiction, in 1994. As well as John Travolta and Uma Thurman, there was Samuel L. Jackson, also in the cast, Harvey Keitel, Tim Roth, Bruce Willis, Christopher Walken. They were all there. That's the soundtrack song.

0: First released by the Kingston Trio, the first hit version by those guys, the Youngbloods, Get Together. And then by the Dave Clark Five, it charted here as Everybody Get Together, which perhaps you did last night to watch the solar eclipse. Well, the next one of a similar size is going to be in 2081. It'll go by in a flash.
1: Love the music of the 60s. Beat the afternoon slump with Six for the 60s every day at 3 o'clock. Enjoy some of the biggest hits and a surprise or two with me, Roger Day. It's all part of the afternoon show, Boom Radio.
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Pointer Sisters and Billy Ocean, Stop Me. And this is the point of the show where you tell me about your school memories and I relate them for School Call. And today it's Jim Towell from Flitwick. So you went to Finchley Catholic High, formerly Finchley Grammar, and you and your mate Rick used to skip double biology, and you would climb through a fence at the bottom of the field, walk down the railway line to the local station. Where's health and safety? And you'd catch the train home. But on one occasion, the train pulled up and out came the deputy head with the sixth form rugby team. Oh, dear. The next day, you were summoned to the head teacher's office and given the pleasure of the cane. Good days, though, says Jim. Another pupil there was the man who wrote those early hits for Cliff and the Shadows, Jerry Lorden. Finchley Catholic High. It's our school of the day.

Cherry and the Pacemakers. Cherry Marsden singing Don't Let the Sun Catch You Crying here on Boom Radio. And following school calls, so did you ever try and get out of lessons and get caught for it? Or maybe you got away with it? Well, do let me know. And you can do that by going to the front page of our website, boomradio.co.uk, and clicking school call. Simple as that. Another anniversary oldie now, sadly this time for somebody who isn't with us anymore. It's the American singer-songwriter Dan Fogelberg, best known over here for his song Longer and also the New Year one, Same Old Lang Syne. Here's another one Dan did, Heart

0: As we say here on Boom Radio, every song a surprise. That's one of singer-songwriter Dan Fogelberg's lesser-spotted songs over here, Heart Hotels, but much more successful in his native America. And Dan would have been 75 today. Anniversary oldie.
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6: Graham.

Just gone a quarter to ten. David Lloyd from Ten. There's T-Rex's Metal Guru following the Mamas and Papas. It's going to be a hot one in more ways than one over Eastbourne today because it's the start of the International Air Show. 4 days of spectacular flying along the seafront there. Battle of Britain Spitfire, Hurricane Dakota, RAF Typhoon, lots of aircraft, but not the Red Arrows, sadly, because as I mentioned the other day, they got held up in Canada because of weather conditions there. But their return here is said to be imminent. Great.

0: A retro-sounding new record from the Lemon Twigs. American brothers Brian and Michael, I just can't get over losing you. David Lloyd then in a few minutes, and today he's got blogger Diane Kenwood on the show about, she's talking about complaining. Are you good at complaining? She thinks she's terrible at it. La, la,
1: la, la. Serving the United Kingdom, this is Boom Radio. Not from Broadcasting House, but from our houses. 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We're not part of any large organisation, just a few old friends with a dream. 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

You're everything to me. Well, that's sure to melt her heart. Boris Gardner and It Takes Two. It was Marvin Gaye and Kim Weston. And that is Breakfast Today. I'm going to play you this record by the Poppy Family. Do you remember Terry Jacks, Seasons in the Sun? Well, he got together and eventually married Susan Jacks. They were part of the Poppy Family. Which way are you going, Billy? We're going to Nottingham next with David Lloyd.

It's Tommy Rowe from Boom Radio UK and Dizzy. Graham Dean back from his home in London tomorrow morning at 7:30. And I'm sorry, Graham Dean, that your efforts to attend an official London Let's Watch the Eclipse event came to naught and you ended up in some random field somewhere. You'll have to do better for when's the next one? 2081.

Phil Collins from Boom Radio, I Missed Again. There was a beautifully written column in the Sunday Times a couple of weeks ago now. The headline was, Phil Collins at 75, My Personal Life is a Minefield. And the opening paragraphs were all about that period where Phil Collins and his music was none too popular. But it says here, paragraph 3, in the court of public opinion, Collins was acquitted of all charges many years ago.

It's the Hollies from Boom and Searching. Right, another one of those examples of confused shop assistants now. I think this follows on from the one who didn't know what a hot water bottle was. Anne Pitsey writes in from Sippenham Slough and says, I'd run out of dog food. I was too late for the supermarket, so I went into the petrol station, which was attached to the supermarket. I looked around on the shelves. I couldn't see any dog food. So I said to the person behind the counter, do you sell dog food? She didn't seem to know what I meant and directed me to the different flavours of vapes. What? It wasn't until I gave a couple of woofs. Oh, we'd love to have been there, that she understood what I was on about. So I still went out of there with no dog food. And my poor babies had to wait.

0: Mary Hopkin and Tema Harbour, which is a place in Tasmania, which is a lovely island to visit if you get a chance. Some of our best friends live there these days. That song written by Phillimore Lincoln, born here in Nottingham, but these days, I think, living in Oxford. It's 20 past 10. Thank you for choosing Boom this morning.
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1: 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You're too old for us, they said. Well, you're not too old for us.
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You possibly had a copy of that LP in your collection from Band on the Run. It was Wings, and that track, the title of which was inspired by Paul McCartney's Black Labrador Dog. That was Jet. Right, this is Boom, and coming round to today's tale of your first car. It's a disastrous one today. Oh yes, thanks to good old Barry in Bridlington and his Austin A55. And that's next.

0: Madness, it must be love. This is Boom, it's just gone 10:30. The pollen count today, it's very high nowhere, but looking at the map, it's going to be high today in the northeast of England, downwards, and Northern Ireland too.
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0: Hello to Barry Haywood of Bridlington, who says, my first car, bright red Austin A55 Cambridge Mark II Saloon. One memorable adventure took place just after passing my test in 1974. Showing off, I took my mates out to the local village pub. I drove into the car park, around which the owners had just built a brand new wall. Now, you know the rest, don't you? My car was a powerful beast, and on the rear of the car it had a large tow bar. One of my mates got out and went to get a round in, which we planned to drink in the car. It was a pleasant evening, and many people were sitting at their picnic tables. I shoved the car into reverse and started to move backwards into a space. I always wondered how far out the tow bar stood. I soon found out when I hit a section of the newly built wall with a thud, followed by the sound of thunder. When I got out, I could see the tow bar had a tiny speck of brick dust on it, but some 30 foot of low wall had fallen backwards, much to the astonishment of the onlookers. My mate appeared with a tray of 4 pints, and when he reached the car, he remarked on the carnage. I suggested we all drink up reasonably quickly. As I drove towards the exit, I wound down the window and told the garden drinkers that my friend was on the way to report the damage to the landlord. Of course, we booted it away from the scene. Suffice to say, we never went back to that particular pub.

0: Lou Rolls, you'll never find another love like mine. Well, the temperature is beginning to climb already, and today, 13th of August 2026, could well be that record-breaking day in so many areas of the country and the UK as a whole. And I'm off to London later on, so let's hope that things are all right on the trains, etc. So let's be sensible, as we always are today.
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1: 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Known for affordability, early products cost threepence or sixpence. Self-service shopping was embraced, and by the 70s there were over 1,000 stores, becoming Britain's biggest music retailer with its own embassy label. Pick and Mix came about in the 50s, the name given by customers to its range of sweets. High Street History.

Suzanne Vega from Boom Radio and Luca. And before that, it was The Love Affair and Rainbow Valley. And do you know they weren't the first people to record that?

And there it was, the original version. It was called My Rainbow Valley, released the year before Love Affair did it, and it was by Robert Knight, who of course famously brought us Love on the Mountaintop. Now, here's a commercial message from Fab Four Memorabilia, and you know what they do. They're looking out for autographs and memorabilia from famous names, particularly from the eras that we love. So if you've got anything stashed away in your outhouse from the Rolling Stones or Led Zeppelin or Queen or the Beatles or whatever, then do let them know. And they have these valuation days as well, and they've got quite a few of those looming in September. Coventry on the 5th, followed by ones in Oxford, Guildford and Broadstairs. More information from their website. Here it is. It is fab4memorabilia.co.uk.

0: Good morning, it's Boom on A-Level Results Day today, so I hope you're prepared to make grandparent noises, the appropriate ones if the need arises. That's Paul Carrick, and is anybody going to San Antone?
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4: Good morning, it's Mike Wire. The Countryside of Paul Carrick Volume 2 is out now with his final pre-Europe tour date at the Courtyard Amp at Edgar Street, Hereford on the 20th of August. An authentic 10-piece Northern Soul live band joined by original Wigan Casino artist Lorraine Silver at Cast in Doncaster on the 11th of September. Legendary hitmaker Dean Friedman will be at the Greystones, Sheffield on the 22nd of August.
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Not very often heard, but it was the chart follow-up, really, to Daydream Believer from the Monkees. That was called Valerie. Well, I hope you enjoyed what you saw of the eclipse last night, wherever you were. It went a little dull here in Nottingham. We have colleagues in Glasgow who says it was cloudy there, but suddenly went cold. And the pictures from Cornwall were impressive. Elsewhere in Spain, it looked absolutely breathtaking. They had totality there. And the world turned on its head as day became night, briefly. And the commentary from the BBC's Palab Ghosh was really impressive. He said, "It reminds us of what it is to be human."

Today's top five, we're going on a journey back to this week in 1960. Jimmy Jones at number five, Good Timing, and he's there at four.

Number three this week in 1964, The Shadows, and before that it was Elvis. This week in 1960 was certainly very important for the young, fresh-faced Beatles because it was the one of their first performance in Hamburg, August the 17th, 1960. It was all thanks to Alan Williams, who owned a club in Liverpool, because he used to know a chap in Hamburg called Bruno Koschmider, who owned a couple of clubs over there, the Indra and the Kaiser Keller. And the Beatles had hired Pete Best as drummer a few days before, because for the previous couple of months, Paul McCartney had moved from guitar to drums, but the chap in Hamburg, Koschmider, wanted a five-piece, so they brought on Best, who they'd known from the Casbah Club. So they arrived in Hamburg and stopped for the first night at Koschmider's house, and then went on to the Indra, in the famous red light district in Hamburg, and for the rest of their trip they lodged in a theatre nearby, where they slept on bunk beds in a storeroom next to the ladies' room. And just imagine that, sleeping on a lumpy bunk bed, not knowing what their lives would hold, and being paid, £2.50 per night. Top five continues.

0: It was number one this week in 1960 from Cliff. Cyprus gained its independence from the UK this week in 1960. We tend to talk a lot about the history of that beautiful, troubled island on our top five. Top five back tomorrow morning at the same time.
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7: Stonehaven, a town on the northeast coast of Scotland, 15 miles south of Aberdeen. Nearby is Dunottar Castle, and during the town's Hogmanay festivities, locals parade down the high street swinging huge fireballs. John Reith, the first DG of the BBC, was born there, as was Robert William Thompson, who invented the refillable fountain pen. Boom Radio, across the UK, including Stonehaven.

29 degrees so far in Nottingham this morning and climbing. Mind you, Graham McKenzie in the northwest of Scotland, Speen Bridge, says it's a comfortable 19 Celsius there after an overnight fall of rain. Now, on Confused Shop Assistant, Steve Swinnerton, get in touch with Boom this morning from Newcastle-under-Lyme. He says, I went to buy a bottle of TCP. I was struggling to find it. I asked a young shop assistant. He'd never heard of it. And I gave up in despair, told him to ask his mum when he got home.

0: There we are. That's something from our very small pile of new records. That's Brooke Combe and Your Love Was Made of Stone. Now, how good are you at complaining when the need arises? I have a theory that we Brits aren't very good at it. Either we don't complain because, you know, it's not right. We moan about things, but when we're asked our view, no, everything's fine, thank you, we say, we lie. And on other occasions when we do complain, we just get terribly emotional about it. Diane Kenwood has joined us, as always, from the excellent These Are the heydays.com blog. Well, what's your view on this?
1: I have to agree with you wholeheartedly, and I can only really cite the way I complain. I'm terrible at it. I freely admit
0: I'm really bad.
1: No, I'm not, because first of all, I get too emotional. I get very, very worked up. The thing that I do, I apologise. So I start off by saying, I'm sorry, which of course is completely the wrong approach. If you're unhappy with something, you shouldn't be sorry. What you want to do is make them sorry. The second thing I do is I almost always capitulate far too soon. I don't push for the resolution that I really want. And then I sort of get kind of a bit bitter and twisted. So, I'm really bad at it. And I know that it's because I hate confrontation. When I watch my lovely man complain, and he's a lawyer, let's just say he's quite good at confrontation.
0: Yeah, I'm but you shouldn't regard impressed. It as confrontation, should you? I mean, just saying that something's not very good that you're paying for, it shouldn't be a confrontation.
1: I guess not, but I suppose what you're doing is pushing back at someone. They are almost certain to resist. I've very rarely been in a situation where I've said I'm not happy with something and the other person has gone, oh, no, you're quite right, we'll fix it, which is what you really want. So I suppose it is just being really good at standing your ground and being calmly clear about what you want as a resolution. And I do think that's the key thing to complaining. Because if you're just complaining and the other person says, well, all right, well, what do you want me to do? And you're like, ooh, make it better, please.
0: I was once having a conversation with someone very high up at Boots, actually, years ago. And he was in charge of all this. And he said, we say to complainants, what would you like us to do? Because so often complainants are so angry that they don't know what they want. The best thing to do is to say, look, this bit was lovely about my experience with you. This bit was less lovely, and with a smile, and this is what I'd like you to do about it. And
1: yeah.
0: Hopefully, most reasonable companies, if you can get hold of anyone to talk to,
1: oh, well, that's true. Sort it out. That's true as well. My grandma always used to say, go to the top. Always go as high as you can when you've got a complaint, because it'll never be passed up. But even if it's passed down, if it's being passed down from someone very senior, you're far more likely to get a result.
0: Yes. Thank you, Diane Kenwood. See you soon.
1: All right. Bye, David. No complaints.

0: Dave D, Dozy Beaky, Mick and Titch on Boom Radio and Snake in the Grass. Last night during the eclipse, we'd had a note from our electricity company, you may have had the same thing, urging us to use less electricity because less solar power was being delivered to the UK during the brief outage. And we were going out for a meal, so we thought, well, we've got to have a shower. So we had a very brief shower by the light on the torch on our phones, which, you know, very nearly ended up in disaster. Nearly down A&E. It's 25 to 12.
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4: Is the sound of your mates alive? Is getting to more gigs this year and the next? Is the sound of saying, I got you, mate? Is the sound of mates enjoying even more of this? Is the sound of mates getting home instead of here? Click your seatbelt, because you're twice as likely to be killed or seriously injured if you don't think.

Bee Gees, Alone, and before that, Dear Bonnie Tyler, and It's a Heartache. We mentioned those injustices that happen to you in life, and you store them away. Paul Wilson, who's 68 now, says when he was 7 years old, he had to take in some cream from home to make butter in the class at school. And he was shaking it and he made this lovely butter. And then the teacher called out, "Wilson, stop talking." And he said, "Well, I wasn't, sir." And the teacher said, "Yes, you were. And for lying, you're going to stay behind after class and you're not going to taste your butter." And he was really upset because he'd made some lovely butter. Anyway, he had to stay behind after class. And eventually the teacher said, OK, you've stayed behind now, you can taste your butter. Well, he was so annoyed. On principle, he said, "No, thank you." And he stood up and he left the class. And to this day, he's remembered that moment. He's always wondered how his lovely butter might have tasted had he not objected on

Ricky Nelson, Fools Rush In. These injustices that you never forget, they needn't be from school days, by the way. I suggested I'd got a whole file in my head of life's injustices. Stuart Weir from Larkhall, Scotland says, "You've got a file marked life's injustices? I've just employed a librarian."

0: It was a couple of years after Sky High. Jigsaw, If I Have to Go Away. Brilliant. Now, first meal out, Jackie Lee says, I remember my eldest brother and his then fiance taking me to the Birdie Inn in Long Eaton. I had a steak. I don't think there was much choice, says Jackie. I felt so grown up. I was 14.
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Groovin' from Boom, The Young Rascals. I can never imagine David Hamilton as a young rascal, chocolate smeared over his face, joining in the naughtiness. No, I bet he was there with his little nice shorts on, his braces, hair parted neatly, wagging his finger at the miscreants. No, no, no, mustn't do that. David Hamilton's next. I'll see you tomorrow at 10. Give me some-

The Isley Brothers, This Old Heart of Mine. Good afternoon. Thank you to David Lloyd. For once, he's got it wrong. I was a young rascal when I was at school. One of the teachers said I had a great future as a gang boss. Just think, I could have had a real job.

0: Sly and the Family Stone, Everyday People following 10cc. And good morning, Judge. Well, good afternoon on what for many people is the hottest day of the hottest year. Good heavens, we need a fan. We need more than one. We need a whole fan club.
1: It's David Hamilton's

The tide is high, but I'm holding on. I'm going to be your number one, sang Debbie Harry with Blondie, and they were number one in 1980. Now, after that, The One. It's a new single from Jack Savoretti, and it's from his album We Will Always Be The Way We Were. Thank goodness.

0: New from Jack Savaretti and The One. Now, on Bank Holiday Monday, we're going to hear from a man who has had 14 UK number ones and so many hit singles. We're going to have an extravaganza of his music.
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5: Cheltenham. 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They don't include the GCHQ building, nicknamed the Donut. The Cheltenham Flyer was the first train in the world to be scheduled to run at 70 miles an hour. And the mineral spring that makes it a spa town was first discovered by pigeons. 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

George Harrison, first Beatle to have a solo number one, and he did it with My Sweet Lord. Before that, it was the Tremolos, Call Me number one, which in fact only got to number two. Close but no cigar. Now, today, on the A to Z of the Best of British, a four-man group from Liverpool. No, not the Beatles. They started out as the Four J's before changing their name. This year, they're appearing in the Whitby Sixties Spectacular next month with a John Lennon song, It's the Foremost.

0: Traffic and Paper Sun. Before Traffic, it was Brenda Lee and Let's Jump the Broomstick. On Tuesday, I mentioned that Rod Stewart had cancelled a couple of shows as he was feeling unwell. Since then, we've learnt that he's had a hospital procedure and he won't be working for at least a month. We wish Rod the very best from all the gang at Boom, and I'm sure from all our listeners as well, with whom he remains enormously popular.
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4: 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John Lewis opened his first store on Oxford Street, London, in 1864, a small shop selling drapery and haberdashery. 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In 1925, the Never Knowingly Undersold slogan was introduced, and the store's been employee-owned since 1929. The business grew rapidly, acquiring Jessop's, Selfridge and Cole Brothers, and Waitrose. High Street History.

The Walker Brothers, My Ship Is Coming In. Let's hope it docks soon. And before that, it was Chris Rainbow and Give Me What I Cry For. Now, if you love 70s music, and let's face it, who doesn't? Simon Bates is here in this time slot on Saturday with Simon's 70s, 2 hours of great music played from his front room in Devon, sponsored by Now 70s TV, the channel that you can find on Sky and Virgin. So that's Simon Bates, one of the great voices on radio, Saturday at noon on Boom.

0: 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This is Boom Radio, booming out across the UK. 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
8: Sir Francis Chichester has arrived in Plymouth. 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

Stevie Wonder and A Place in the Sun. I think at the moment most of us are looking for a place out of the sun. Even me, a notorious sun worshipper. Now, Carol Bundy will love this. She is one of our many listeners who adores Cliff Richard. I think she sees him every year at the Wimbledon tennis tournament. And we've got a treat for Carol and other Cliff fans as well on August Bank Holiday Monday, when we are going to count down your favourite Cliff tracks. 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This is Van McCoy hustling us up to the news and the weather.

The Bachelors, number one in 1964, and Diane. The Bachelors were brothers Con and Dec Klusky and their friend John Stokes, and today is the anniversary of John's birthday. He was born in Dublin and is 86 today. More pop stars, just a little younger, just around the corner. First, here comes that Mad Monk.

Fergal Sharkey, the man with a good heart. Fergal is 68 today. He was diagnosed with prostate cancer last year, and he said, "I've made a decision. I'm going to spend every day I've got left fishing." My old pal Craig Douglas is 85 today. Before becoming a pop star, he was a milkman on the Isle of Wight, where he was born in Newport on this day in 1941. An unusual stat about Craig: he had four consecutive hits that all got to number nine. Nine must have been his favourite number. This was one of them.

0: Very clever song, working in all those song titles. Craig Douglas, our favourite melodist. Happy birthday, Craig. He's now back living on the Isle of Wight where he was born.
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0: Chris Owen in Beaconsfield says, this song makes me think of my dad, David Owen. He was the unexpected star on Michael McIntyre's big show in 1997 when he was 91. He was the elderly gentleman looking for a new Zimmer frame. He sang this song on the show. I was with him in the prank room. My twin brother Tim was in the audience and spoke to Michael. Roger Day knew my dad. Roger used to DJ at Beaconsfield Youth Club. My dad was the youth club leader. My brother Tim and I were annoying young teenagers who kept saying to Roger, play some reggae.

0: Elvis and his great version of My Way, especially for Chris in Beaconsfield, who says, my dad would have been 100 this year. I am organising a birthday party for him at Beaconsfield Youth Club. I will have lots of people performing who sang with my dad, and I'll be raising funds for the centre and also for Beaconsfield Young Theatre. Good for you.
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Alison Moyet, Invisible. And before the Invisible Elf, it was Randy and the Rainbows and Denise. Now, time for today's story behind the song. The Goodbye Girl was a delightful 1977 American comedy film written by Neil Simon and starring Richard Dreyfuss and Marsha Mason. It won Richard Dreyfuss the 1977 Academy Award for Best Actor. David Gates wrote the theme song that played over the end credits. It was so moving and it summed up the story of the film so well that no one left the cinema until the credits finished.

Lovely song from a lovely film, David Gates and Goodbye Girl. Now, here's something you may fancy. Golly Gallagher tells me about a Northern Soul extravaganza at the Harlington Fleet in Hampshire. Lots of Northern Soul luminaries there on Saturday, the 5th of September.

0: Formations at the top of the stairs. 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

David Cassidy and The Last Kiss, following Status Quo, rocking all over the world as only they can. Guy Henry is Phil Riley's guest on Choices tonight. You know him from Holby City and Harry Potter, and he was the head of comedy in Extras. He's worked on stage at the Royal Shakespeare Company, the National Theatre, and in the West End. And recently, you'll have heard him on our sister station, Boom Light. Guy Henry talks to Phil Riley and chooses tracks that mean a lot to him in Choices tonight at 9 o'clock, right here on Boom Radio.

0: fabulous Jive Aces and the title track from their new album Good Rocking Tonight. And there will be good rocking tonight because the Jive Aces are on stage at the Beaverwood in Chislehurst.
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Bethany Joel and Tell Her About It, following Curtis Mayfield and Move On Up. Roger Day is next. Roger, not sure if you heard this, but on your song today, we heard from Chris Owen in Beaconsfield, who remembers you when you used to DJ at Beaconsfield Youth Club, and he and his brother, Tim, used to pester you all the time to say, play more reggae. Wonder if you remember that.

Good afternoon. Hi, hello, how are you? This is the Thinner Record Spinner, Roger Twiggy Day, for Thursday afternoon here at Boom Radio. Hope you're having a good day. Thank you so much for joining me. Always a pleasure to be with you. And thank you very much to David Hamilton. Yes, I did hear the mention of Chris Owen talking about the Beaconsfield Youth Club with his brother Tim. And they did used to drive me nuts asking for some reggae to be played as well. And of course, there were heavy metal fans in there as well as Motown fans. So you had to be very diplomatic, which I always find difficult, of course. Anyway, nice feature of that. And he's back tomorrow at the same time. OK, there's the Electric Light Orchestra kicking things off with the Sweet Talking Worm. By the way, the Youth Club in Beaconsfield, I used to do that once a month on a Friday. I wonder if anybody else listening used to go to that.

Boom Radio with the excellent White Band. Well, they weren't average. And let's go round again. Make it a long, cool one with Plenty of Ice. And before that, Eddie Cochran's Summertime Blues. How are you handling the heat if you have got hot weather? My studio is still pretty warm, so I treated myself to a fan, which blows out cold air spray. And I was a bit worried because I thought it might be heard in the background while I was broadcasting for you. But no, the microphone is so blooming good. It's sort of keeps things like that out of it. And I'm also sitting on a cushion which has an ice cube in it, which is keeping me cool.

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Could you possibly spare time to listen after 3 o'clock? Because I do have six from the 60s then.

0: 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That's my
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1: 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Crazy days.
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4: Welcome back to Costa Coffee's Iced Coffee Forecast, here to update you on the week ahead. Today, there'll be unexpected adventures moving in from the east, with high chances of bumping into friends and conversations that go on longer than planned. Later this week, expect a refreshing iced coffee, made for picnics with picky bits and nowhere to be until 6. Because whatever the weather, with a Costa iced coffee made with heart in hand, the summer moments we love last. Costa iced coffee, made for summer.
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6: Inverness. The town is the most northerly city in the UK. Its name comes from the Gaelic meaning mouth of the River Ness. In the 17th century, a local man caused a round of cheese to roll from Castle Hill into the river, causing a riot which resulted in death and destruction. And in Macbeth, its castle was where Macbeth murdered King Duncan. Boom Radio, across the UK, including Inverness.

Boom Radio with Hot House Flowers and Don't Go. Well, not until four anyway, but stay tuned then because it's Nikki. And before that, Dan Hartman, and This Is It. I'm a bit worried this programme is turning into the Jimmy Young show because all the medical things I'm talking about, but thanks for your notes about how to help my dodgy knee. But I've got a new health regime, and I've got an exercise bike, which I use every day, and then go in the pool and walk up and down it because I can't swim, and that seems to help. And I'm on the beetroot today, and got some collagen pills as well, so fingers crossed, we'll see how that works.

Boom Radio with the trade winds. New York's a lonely town. I don't know. I've never been there. I would like to go there at Christmas time, actually, but that looks really good fun. Now, a couple of retirees nowadays. Julie Andrews is not doing any more acting, but she is 91. And I saw a note from Frankie Valli's younger brother, who said that he's retiring from going on stage as well at 92. But boy, they've both given us some pleasure over the years, haven't they?

0: Dino Martin, and ain't that a kick in the head?
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When I first started in radio, because we were naughty offshore radio people, we used to have to change our names in case they arrested us, you know, and looked different from our passport. And I did think about calling myself Randy Day. I wish I had now, actually. And the Velvets before that, and he was really saying something. Here's a word from our partners at the Whitby 60s Spectacular, which returns this September, not far away now. It's a fantastic weekend, packed with the very biggest hits of the 60s on the beautiful North Yorkshire coast. Paul Jones is starring with the Manfreds, alongside the Dreamers, Union Gap, the Tornadoes and the Foremost, and plenty of tribute acts as well. It's at the Whitby Pavilion from Friday the 18th of September to Sunday the 20th of September. Should be a bit cooler then. Get your tickets now at whitby-live.com.

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Now, there's a group I'd like to see live. Big fan of the Pet Shop Boys and Suburbia. I used to live there. It's near Kingston upon Thames, you know. Now, here's something new from Sydney Christmas. Do you think that's a real name? I have my doubts. Anyway, this is new. Lean on You.

0: All She Wants for Christmas is a hit. 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

Boom Radio with David Bowie and Blue Jean. I got shorts on, actually. And Freddie and the Dreamers before that. And You Were Made For Me. Don't go anywhere. I have six from the 60s after the 3 o'clock news.

The Beatles at Boom Radio and Across the Universe. Before that, Billy Fury and Someone Else's Girl. I haven't mentioned the eclipse. I did attempt to see it yesterday, but just as it was about to happen, a big cloud went over where I live.

0: Marvin Gaye, Tammy Terrell, and Ain't Nothing Like the Real Thing. You can guarantee I'll play some more Motown on Saturday morning for 2 hours of back-to-back 60s music from 8 through to 10. I do hope you'll join me.
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Roger for Boom Radio and Laura Branigan and Gloria, not the same Gloria that was sung about by them, and before that Nick Lowe and Cruel to Be Kind. Hello to Bob Leach from Upper Clatford, who says, how about playing the Dionne Warwick version of "You If You're Gonna Make a Fool of Somebody One of These Days"? Well, I don't really do requests. That's for Paul Robey on the Sunday night at 6 o'clock. But he does listen to the show, so sometimes he does squeeze stuff in. And David Hartley from Blackpool says, how about some Al McCogan on the programme? I don't think you've ever played any. Oh, I have. You must have missed it, though.

Boom Radio with the Bee Gees and More Than a Woman. I put a picture of me with a beard on Facebook and somebody said I look like one of the Bee Gees. It's a bit of an insult for them, isn't it? Herb Alpert before that, a vocal for a change, and This Guy's in Love with You. How did the A-level results go for the people in your family? Congratulations to Francesca Halling, who got A-pluses all over the place and is now going to Edinburgh University. Well done. What an achievement.

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0: Boom Radio with The Sweet and in their bubblegum era. That was Coco. Before that, The Hollies and Stay. Tonight at 6 o'clock, Jane Markham joined by Dr. Nick, who looks at the health-enhancing properties of the Humble Mint. Is it a Murray one?
1: Well, it's one for the money, two for the show.

0: The record that increased his pension fund. That's Carl Perkins and Blue Suede Shoes.
1: Do it for your wife, who told you to pick up bread, but instead you picked up Fred, your grandson, again. 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You can wave his future career goodbye. If you don't do it for you, do it for your wife and little Freddy.
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0: Boom Radio with Roxette and The Look. Before that, Smokey Robinson and The Miracles, and I second that emotion. After the news, it'll be Mr. Orne, and I'll see you Saturday morning from 8 through till 10 with 2 hours of back-to-back 60s music. I'm off to have a very cold drink and an ice cream, probably, and then do some exercises when I'll need some more cold drinks, I should think. I'd like to say if you enjoyed it, Roger Day, and if you didn't, it was the Bash Street Kids.
1: Nothing and nobody, baby, could ever take

Would you believe that that, Darling, was rejected by another band? Brian Wilson actually wrote it for a band called Redwood. They heard the demo and they said, Brian, nah, not for us. You can have it. Redwood later changed their name to Three Dog Night and had a monster hit with Joy to the World. And the Beach Boys, of course, had a hit with Darling. So the world is in balance.

You hear that hi-hat that runs all the way through that. Stuart Copeland of The Police, a mate of Peter Gabriel's, just did it as a favour to his chum. Peter Gabriel, Red Rain, and Blondie, Dreaming. Peter Gabriel once described how that song came about in an interview, and actually a fairly disturbing interview, in Mojo magazine. Apparently it came from a recurring dream, nightmare, that Peter Gabriel used to have about glass figures filling themselves with blood at the edge of the sea and then unloading that blood from wall to wall. He described it in much more vivid detail than I've just done. And that was, you know, decades later he gave that interview. And he was still then clearly quite rattled by it. Now, something considerably more gentle. Peggy Lee, she was one of the great song interpreters, and she took this 1945 standard, which by the time she got her hands on it was old news, and she turned it into something with an intimacy that is hard to beat.

0: goosebumps. Counting the cars on the New Jersey Turnpike, they've all come to look for America. Still there, somewhere. And before that, Peggy Lee, and the gorgeous The More I See You.
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5: Preston. Preston is mentioned in the Doomsday Book as Prestune, meaning priest town. The city's football team, Preston North End, were one of the founding members of the Football League and its first champions. Sporting greats born in Preston include former cricketer and now TV presenter Andrew Freddie Flintoff. 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

Hall & Oates were Out of Touch. And City Boy, 5705. City Boy, originally from the great city of Birmingham, but they never really caught fire. I mean, over their career, they were with four different record labels. First, they were signed to the Mighty Atlantic label. Then they went to Vertigo, then Phonogram, and then Mercury. And that really was their biggest and only hit, 5705. Its original title, by the way, was Turn On to Jesus. And that was originally released as a single in 1978. But that was very quickly withdrawn, and Turn On to Jesus became 5705.

Lodi, Creedence Clearwater Revival here on Boom. Now, sometimes the most unlikely pairings of singers and musicians can produce incredible results. I mean, none more so than when ex-rock god Robert Plant teamed up with the queen of bluegrass, Alison Krauss. Two completely different personalities, two completely different life stories. But something magical happened when those two got together.

0: Kudos to the producer, T-Bone Burnett, who brought out the best in those two. Robert Plant, Alison Krauss, Please Read the Letter. I saw them play live in Hyde Park a couple of years ago. Maybe you were there. And I think you'd agree, if you saw them, that there's undeniable chemistry between the two of them. They love making music together, and it's a joy to see and to hear. Thursday afternoon from Boom, and it's a bit of sweet soul music from the Isley Brothers. Next.
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with a song written by Shel Silverstein from her sort of Renaissance album, really, Broken English. Marianne Faithfull, The Ballad of Lucy Jordan and the Isley Brothers, Put Yourself in My Place. 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

He, of course, played on the Beatles version, and there he is doing it solo styling. Billy Preston, Get Back. We'll hear the news after Juice News.

And all that guilt will be on your head. It is dark, that. A dark song with a reggae beat. The Police and Can't Stand Losing. Good afternoon. I'm Mr. Orne. And we are Boom with some Motown magic from the Four Tops.

with Bruce Hornsby's unforgettable piano, and with Don Henley's themes of middle age, disillusionment, divorce, and politics. That was the end of The Innocents, and that memorable line of Don Henley's: "They're beating plowshares into swords for that tired old man we elected king." That was a reference to Ronald Reagan. What?

0: It does have a rare beauty, that. Kiki D, and it started out as a French song, of course. Kiki D and Amoureuse. And the Dan Lears, One Summer Night, they were a doo-wop group from Brooklyn who had exactly one hit in 1958, and that was it.
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6: Boom Radio High Street History. C&A began in the 19th century Dutch city of Sneek, taking its name from the initials of its founder, brothers Clemens and August. It specialised in affordable ready-to-wear fashions for women at reasonable prices, but in 1957, along came man at C&A. Its flagship store in Oxford Street arrived in 1922, and although it remains around the world, its last UK stores closed in 2001. High Street History.

wondering where would I be without you in my life. Everything was just a bore. All the things I did.

It's actually autobiographical, that. It's about one of his relationships just falling apart. In Excess, Michael Hutchins, In Excess, Never Tear Us Apart, and Junior Walker and the All-Stars, of course. Now, can I just make a little plug for my show on Boom Rock on Sundays at noon? All the music in that is handpicked for that very special time of the week, Sunday lunchtime. And at 1 o'clock, exactly, remember there's no news on Boom Rock, because frankly, who wants to be depressed? But at 1 o'clock exactly on Sunday, we play two acoustic tracks back to back. We call it Amps Off. 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This is Alvin Lee with 10 Years After, and I'd Love to Change the World.

Alvin Lee was a hell of a player. 10 years after, and I'd love to change the world. And today's Perfect 10 is another of those tracks by, you know, an artist that we play a lot. But it's one of those tracks that you very rarely hear. It's been chosen as his piece of perfection by Ian Whitten from Sittingbourne. Mr. Whitten, good afternoon to you. He has chosen Chris Rea and Last Call. And Ian says, Last Call captures the mood and place of the singer beautifully. We've all been where he is and felt like he does at the end of a relationship. Ian says, I defy anyone to remain unmoved by this song and to not conjure up 1950s black and white films, probably starring someone like Humphrey Bogart.

0: Ian Whitten from Sitting Born, chapeau to you for choosing that as your piece of perfection. Chris Rea and Last Call.
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They're sowing the seeds of love. Tears for Fears. And Irma Franklin, who was always really in the shadow of her sister. It couldn't have been easy for her, really. Irma Franklin, take a little piece of my heart. So it's Thursday, and that means that after the news at 6 with Jane Markham, Dr. Nick is here for his regular Thursday consultation. And this evening he looks at a very interesting topic, the health-enhancing properties of the humble mint. Yes, mint is good for you in all sorts of ways.

Motown handled the Supremes with an iron fist. They had very little freedom, the Supremes. Every move that they made was calculated by someone called Maxine Powell, who ran Motown's artist development department. And Maxine Powell was the one who dressed the Supremes in those glamorous gowns and wigs. She also taught them how to walk, sit, speak, and carry themselves. She taught them elocution, posture, poise, even how to handle an interview. And Maxine Powell's most famous line to the Supremes was, "Ladies dance with their feet, not their buttocks." I leave you with that thought.

Thunderclap Newman's Something in the Air. Georgie Fane before that, and yeah, yeah, hello, good evening. How you coping in the heat? Hope you're managing to stay cool. A big thanks to Nicky Horn, who is always a cool customer, of course. He's back tomorrow at 4. Meanwhile, I'm Jane Markham.

Dexy's Midnight Runners, there, my dear. And Fox before that, Only You Can. Well, this hot weather, holiday traffic, roadworks, diversions down our narrow lanes here in Somerset, even if not official diversions, it's the way most modern navigation systems suggest. Well, they have been leading to a lot of bad temper and, frankly, appalling driving, cars speeding through the village without a thought. Am I sounding grumpy this evening? I think I am. But when I was growing up in Somerset, most of the farms were dairy farms, which meant that twice a day, cattle would be walked from the fields down the lanes for milking. The perfect traffic.

bit calming. You really can't hurry a herd of cows. You just have to wait. Not much dairying going on round here now, but bring back the cows. That's what I say.

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5: Hucknall. Famously described as mad, bad and dangerous to know, romantic poet Byron is buried in St Mary's Church, as is his daughter Ada Lovelace, who pioneered the maths of power on modern-day computers. And the world's first vertical takeoff aeroplane, nicknamed the Flying Bedstead, was developed by Rolls-Royce at Hucknall Airfield. 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

0: Flash and the Pan, and before that, Gene Pitney, 24 hours from Tulsa. 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
2: Hi, I'm Kat Suave with the latest business stories from Sky News. In the city, the FTSE's closed down 60 points at 10,772. The rate of UK growth has slowed in the past quarter, but experts say the economy remained resilient. GDP went up 0.4% between April and June. Mike Ashley's Frasers Group has announced it's bought department store chain Harvey Nichols. The Sports Direct owner's taken over 6 shops, the online business, and will employ more than 1,000 members of staff. 5 water suppliers in England and Wales are being allowed to increase their bills after being given the provisional go-ahead for extra spending. Regulator Ofwat says the money will go towards improving infrastructure and addressing rising demand caused by house building. Debt-ridden Thames Water, Severn Trent, Southern, Wessex and South East Water could all potentially put up costs between next year and 2030. And the number of home repossessions fell between April and June. Figures from UK Finance show 1,150 mortgaged properties were taken back by banks, 14% fewer than the same period last year. More than two-thirds related to mortgages arranged at least a decade ago.
3: A cloudy evening ahead with showers and a chance of some isolated thunderstorms, warm elsewhere with clear spells. Temperatures tonight dropping as low as 16 Celsius.

The other Gibb brother, Andy Gibb, and an everlasting love here on Boom Radio. Well, how's your day been? Nick Hayward and the boys have been having, well, a pretty good one.

0: Haircut 100 and Fantastic Day from their first iteration. They are, of course, back together again now, which is good news. Now, if you fancy a dance, I will have the perfect track for you in just a moment.
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Rickety Witch and Sad Old Kind of Movie before that. Chris Montez and Let's Dance. Now, here at Boom, we are partnering this year with That'll Be the Day, the longest-running touring theatre show, celebrating music from the 50s all the way through to the 80s. Great performances, nostalgic hits and some comedy sketches to boot. A great night out. And there's a brand new version of the show too. Find out more at thatllbetheday.com. And the first performance on the next tour is at Weston-super-Mare on the 28th and 29th of August, not a million miles from me. Then it's off to likes of Swindon and Eastbourne, Crewe and Newark, to name but four.

0: Lovely. From Paul Carrack's new album, The Countryside of Paul Carrack, Volume 2. That was That's the Way Love Goes.
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Nope, I'm doing fine now from the Pasadenas. Christy before that and Yellow River. Do you remember Tommy Quickly and the Remo 4? Or should that be Ramo 4? Either way, they're taking us to the news.

We can work it out from the Beatles. Hello, good evening. I'm Jane Markham. If you enjoy a mint tea, then you could be doing yourself a favour. Dr. Nick is here later to talk about the health-enhancing properties of this humble herb. He's here at 7:30.

Patti LaBelle and Michael McDonald, together and on my own. Before that, on his own, Stevie Wonder and Sir Duke. Now, what to say about this evening's great singer-songwriter? Well, he was called the Prince of Motown at one time, one of the artists to shape the label's sound in the 60s and 70s. He married Anna Gordy, Motown founder Berry Gordy's sister. And in 1962, he joined the Motown Review, on the road with other Motown artists. Along with their stars, it was a platform for some of their up-and-coming singers, and it did the trick for him. By the early 1970s, he was credited not only as singer, but as producer on a concept album that some 30 years later was voted in a critics' poll in The Guardian, no less, the greatest album of the 20th century. Who is he? Tell you after this.

0: This evening's great singer-songwriter Marvin Gaye and Mercy, Mercy Me, The Ecology from 1971, an anthem to the state of the environment. He was ahead of his time, wasn't he? From his album What's Going On, which was the album I spoke of earlier, that names it as the greatest album of the 20th century in that poll by music critics of The Guardian.
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0: Sandy Shore tonight in Tokyo, preceded by Bob Marley and the Wailers. They were doing a spot of jamming for us here on Boom this evening. Dr. Nick is here for his Thursday evening consultation. Nick, mint is good for us.
1: Yeah, which is great news. So the headline in the Daily Mail is mint condition. Now, there's lots of H's coming up. So mint condition, how the humble herb can help to soothe your gut, freshen breath, and lower stress levels. So that's all sounds wonderful. Great marketing as well, if you were creating something from scratch. And we all know that, you know, for a long time, mint has been added to things like potatoes. It's a toothpaste flavor. And it has this reputation for being a traditional medicine as good for your digestion. And I'm sure lots of people might have peppermint tea. It's a bit of an acquired taste. My brother hates it, says it tastes like toothpaste. I'm quite happy with it. It's all good. But this is an interesting article because it talks about the nutrition value of mint. It's got vitamin C in it. It's got vitamin A in it, which is good. It's also got some vitamin B as well, which is good for metabolism and brain function. And it also contains some phytonutrients, including sorts of rosmarinic acid and also minerals like iron, manganese and calcium as well. So it's got lots of things in it, but it shouldn't be relied upon as a major source of nutrients. But adding it to sort of meals, drinks and salads can be a good supplement. And so I just thought it'd be interesting to look at this from a medical perspective. And as I was saying, the main thing about it is that it can help to aid digestion. And there are studies to back this up. And indeed, it is used as a treatment for IBS. I can prescribe it to patients. There's a license for that. You can prescribe peppermint oil capsules. It can also be used to help with stress as well. It can be quite calming. They've done some research into that. Now, the interesting thing about IBS and the fact that it can be prescribed for the treatment of that, what I just wanted to make the point of, and I'm sure we've said it before, particularly if you're 50 or above and you have new symptoms or worsening symptoms of IBS, even if it does get better with peppermint oil, then you need to see a primary care clinician to check that out for you. Because it might well be IBS, but that's a diagnosis of exclusion. We need to make sure it is the IBS, but it could be other things as well. And particularly for women of 50 or above who have got either new onset IBS or it's worsening, then we need to make sure that this isn't something going on with the ovaries. Sometimes ovarian cancer can present like this, so we just need to have that in the back of our minds. I'm not saying for a second that that is exactly the case for everyone, but it's something that we need to rule out so that we can confidently say that this is the bowels, this will be the treatment, and you'll feel better with that treatment.
0: Excellent. Thanks, Nick.

Halo James, could have told you so. Big thanks to Dr. Nick once again for some great advice. If you missed it, or if you'd like to catch up on anything he's been talking about on the show over the last year or so, in fact, you can find him on the Boom website. That is boomradio.co.uk. To find Nick, he is concealed behind the tab that says Boom Talk, about halfway down the page.

0: The Manhattan Transfer, who continued performing until December 2023, so quite recently, when they did a final farewell concert at the Walt Disney Concert Hall in Los Angeles. That was A Gal in Calico.
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6: Jane!

T-Rex, Children of the Revolution, and Alan Price before that, Don't Stop the Carnival. Well, have you voted for your favourite cliff song yet? Because we are compiling the all-time boom cliff chart, ready to play out on the evening of August Holiday Monday, which will be with us before we know it. All you have to do is go to the website and scroll down until you see a ridiculously young-looking Cliff Richard. I think he looks about 12 in the photograph. Click on that, and it'll give you a huge long list of all the songs he's released. And you simply choose the one that's your favourite. Yep, only one.

0: 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Lovely.
1: 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If you don't do it for you, do it for your wife and little Freddy.
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4: Good evening, I'm Mike Wire. The Countryside of Paul Carrack Volume 2 is out now, with his final pre-Europe tour date at the Courtyard Amp at Edgar Street, Hereford, on the 20th of August. An authentic 10-piece Northern Soul live band joined by original Wigan Casino artist Lorraine Silver at Cast in Doncaster on the 11th of September. Legendary hitmaker Dean Friedman will be at the Greystones, Sheffield, on the 22nd of August.
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Neil Diamond, hello again. And before that, have I said you had a beautiful body from the Bellamy Brothers? And that is it from me for this week. In fact, I'm Jane Markham. I'll be back on Monday at 6 o'clock, when I hope it'll be a trifle cooler. We can but hope. Tomorrow at 6 o'clock, Steve England will be here. Enjoy the rest of your evening. And here is Bobby V.

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You're with The Easy Hour here on Boom Radio. And if you're enjoying the music tonight, do try our sister station, Boom Light. She plays beautiful, easy listening and all your 50s favourites, night and day. 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And you can also find the station in many cities on DAB+.

0: From the Sky News Centre at 9, the West Midlands Fire Service says it's facing extreme levels of demand following a series of major incidents. A child and three firefighters have been taken to hospital after a wildfire in Stourbridge spread to multiple houses. Meteorologist Kirsty McCabe says it'll be a while before we see substantial rain.
1: We've seen temperatures in excess of 38 Celsius, making it the hottest day of the year. We've got the warnings out, we've got the amber heat warning out. I think it's going to take until the autumn, possibly even in the middle of the autumn, before we see any decent measurable rainfall that will put an end to the drought conditions.
0: Meanwhile, it's been declared the hottest day of the year with a temperature of 38.1 Celsius recorded in West London. The UK is in the grip of its fifth heat wave of 2026. 11 casualties have been reported following a train derailment near Lewes Station in East Sussex. Two people have been seriously injured after a Southern Rail service from London's Victoria to Eastbourne came off the tracks. A Romanian couple who killed two married men after drugging them unconscious to steal cash and jewellery have each been jailed for 17 years. 31-year-old Adina Mahai and Madeline Dumitru, who's 30, arranged to meet their victims who were looking for sex at their homes. All were drugged with glasses of wine that were spiked with a sedative GBL. Mrs Justice Bruner sentenced the pair at Oxford Crown Court.
2: It is unclear whether the drug was added to the alcohol while you were both together, or added by Miss Mihai once alone in the house. But in any event, it was a joint plan to covertly drug the men.
0: Mike Ashley's Fraser's Group have bought Harvey Nichols out of administration. The Sports Direct owner has taken over six shops. And Rangers are behind on aggregate, drawing 1-1 against Polish side Jagiellonia Białystok in a Europa League qualifier. They trail 3-2 overall and are heading out. Hearts, meanwhile, are goalless against Benfica, but trail 6-1 from the first leg. That's the latest. I'm Stevie Shillinglaw.
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4: Staying hot in the morning until cooler, cloudier weather drifts in from the northwest. Some isolated thunderstorms are possible later on in the day, with temperatures reaching up to 33 Celsius.
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7: Thank you very much indeed.
6: I know you're now doing Fridays, 2 till 5 on Boom Light. We're going to talk about that later. But also, the day job, you're currently treading the boards, as they say, don't they, in show business, in Stratford. Tell us about your season in Stratford.
7: Well, I've done a lot there over the years, it's a great place to be. I think perhaps when you're younger and footloose and fancy free, it's probably better. Now that I'm 65 and I've got duties at home, yeah, and lots of dogs, it's a little bit difficult for me to be stuck up, I mean, enjoying myself up there, and for the dogs and people at home, dog sitters, Frank and everyone, to sort of to cope with me not being there, because I'm invaluable wherever I go, you know.
6: Yeah, absolutely.
7: It is lovely to be there, and we've had a great time. We've done The Tempest with Ken Branagh. I was Stefano the drunken butler, who's basically a self-absorbed drunken twit. So it is a role I've been rehearsing hard for all my life, diddly-dee. And now rehearsing The Cherry Orchard with a couple of American film stars in it. Bill Pullman, lovely man, and Helen Hunt, and we're getting on with that now.
6: Yeah, and of course you had a very famous visitor recently, didn't you? In fact, you were front page of all the newspapers, you and Kenneth, meeting the King.
7: Yes, well, he, when he was Prince of Wales, and he perhaps slightly more relaxed schedule and sort of formal demands on him then. He used to come all the time. He loves coming. He genuinely enjoys the plays. And he always thought I was funny. And so he would come and see me waving my comedy legs about in shows. And indeed, when we met backstage after the performance recently, I was amazed because, you know, there's been quite a gap in between my main work at the RSC and now, while I was doing Holby City and things like that. And he came over to me and said, "Well, Guy, it's been a long time since King John." And he didn't mean the king who drowned in the Wash. He meant the play about him. But, he was great. Great. Terrific.
6: Great. Right. Let's move from the king to the governor. And the first song is from the governor, Frank Sinatra. Why did you pick this song?
7: I just love the arrangement by Don Costa. Frank Sinatra always used to credit his arrangers, didn't he, I believe, in concert. And this is a wonderful arrangement by Don Costa.

0: Ruff, ruff.
1: Frank Sinatra, the governor, and bad, bad Leroy Brown, picked by this week's guest on Choices, who is actor Guy Henry and also now a Boom Radio presenter with his own Friday afternoon show on Boom Light. Guy, born in 1960 in London, went to school in Hampshire. Where did the acting bug come from?
2: Well, my parents were both in show business. And my father had been a sort of what you might call legitimate actor in repertory theatre, the Barry O'Brien Repertory Company, where a very pretentious young man dressed all in black was the assistant stage manager. And he was always sitting in a corner and writing things in a notebook. And my dad and the rest of the company thought, oh, he's very pretentious, don't know what he thinks he's doing. His name was David Barron in that company, but his real name was Harold Pinter. Wow. So his scribbling in notebooks while he was being an ASM paid off. Anyways, yes, so my dad was an actor and he moved into Variety and became a straight man to comedians, Al Reed, very funny, Arthur Haynes, who was a sort of Ronnie Barker comedy actor type in his day, and Charlie Drake, who was my godfather. And hello, my darlings. And my mum was a dancer. Unfortunately, I've not inherited her terpsichorean skills. My dancing is strictly comedic, actually. But yeah, so they were in show business, and so I.
1: Did they encourage or try to dissuade you?
2: They were pragmatic. They thought if I wanted to have a go, then I should. They tried to get me to go to university first before drama school. Indeed, I got offered a place to read English at Oxford by a man attractively named Professor A.O.J. Cockshut. He was the English Don at Hartford College. Anyway, I then tried to get into RADA, which was the premier drama school, yeah. And rather to everyone's surprise, including my own, I got in. So I thought, well, if I want to be an actor, and my parents agreed, I better go and get on with it. So I did.
1: Was that intimidating? One imagines that you were amongst the finest young thespians of your generation. Did you feel it was sink or swim while you were there?
2: Oh, I was so nervous and so inhibited, and yes. I mean, I've never been away from home, and there were all these people from exotic places like Liverpool and Salford, and I was this middle class, mimsy little thing from thin thing from middle class Hampshire. So I was very, very self conscious, and particularly in the black tights, you know.
1: Yeah,
2: because of the long comedy legs, but you had to wear them for the movement classes. And Kenneth Branagh, who I've just done The Tempest with, he was in the term just below me, and my term was considered a particularly bad one, and I was considered one of the worst. So it gives me a tiny sense of satisfaction that I am at least working and at a good level now, all these years later, and have done. I think I'm lucky because, as I keep saying, I'm tall and thin, funny looking. And I think that's helped me get a lot of work. I mean, I've got a lot of friends who are ordinary height, ordinary nice looks, and they don't work. I mean, the unemployment rate because they're not unusual enough, and the unemployment rate in showbiz is about 92%.
1: Yeah. Let's pause for another song. I asked you what the first record you ever bought was, and you came back with a slight twist on that. Tell us the twist and what the record is.
2: Only that it was the first record, I think, that was bought for me. I was having some riding lessons, and I was out on a riding lesson, fell off the pony and smashed my left arm on a root and broke it badly, so it had to be wired up. I ended up in hospital and wasn't a particularly brave little soldier. And when my parents came out to

Cities of light. Now when you pick a pawpaw or a prickly pear, and you prick a raw paw, well next time beware. Don't pick the prickly pear by the paw. When you pick a pear, try to use the claw. But you don't need to use the claw when you pick a pear of the big pawpaw. 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

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Yeah, cool it. Fall apart in my backyard. 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And don't spend your time looking around for something you want that can't be found. When you find out you can live without it and go along.

0: of life.
1: Yeah,
0: with just the bare necessities of life.
2: Yeah, man.
3: 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Guy, I mentioned that you're now on Boom Light Friday afternoons, 2 till 5. What's the desire at your end to get into radio and do a radio show? We pay almost as badly as actors get paid for being on stage.
4: Oh, much worse. But I don't mind, because it is a dream come true. When I was a child, I used to pretend to have my own radio show, my parents' sitting room. They gave it over to me every Saturday at 12 noon, and I broadcast, obviously, to nobody, because it was all in my imagination. But I had two record players, a little Sanyo cassette recorder I'd nicked the jingles from Radio 2 on, and yes, I had, I think I called myself BBC Radio Bournemouth, because that's near where we lived. And I've always loved the radio. I love the great radio broadcasters. And so, you know, it's only taken me about 55 years, but thanks to you and your colleague Charles Nove, who's a friend of mine, did me a little audition tape for the bosses of Boom, David Lloyd in particular. Thank you, David, for letting me on the airwaves. It really makes me happy.
3: Great. And you've picked a track, a theme track, Beach Boy. Tell us about this and why this is important to you.
4: Oh, well, I mentioned the great broadcasters. One of them was Ray Moore. You

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1: Yeah.
0: And he did the early show on Radio 2, most memorably, brilliantly, and died far too young. So I'm afraid I, in sort of tribute to him, I nicked the tune he used to use on Saturday mornings for his Saturday morning show at another part of his broadcasting career on Radio 2. And it's a jaunty little number chosen for him by the late Colin Berry. Anyway, so sort of carrying on some old Radio 2 style tradition by using it as a signature tune whenever I kind of use it on my hospital radio show at QA in Portsmouth.

0: Beach Boy, the George Winter Orchestra, picked by this week's guest on Choices, actor Guy Henry. Coming next, Hollywood.
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4: 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Dorothy Perkins was launched in 1909 as H.P. Newman & Co., specialising in straw hats and small millinery items. The name Dorothy Perkins was adopted 10 years later, inspired by a variety of rambling rose. When Dorothy Perkins floated in 1958, it had 130 shops, mainly in the south. The chain grew, and in 1971 the shops were modernised, with the old rose-coloured facades and signature logo vanishing. High Street History.
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0: This week's guest is an acclaimed actor who's done everything from Shakespeare in Stratford to TV soaps, Hollywood blockbusters to Star Wars spin-offs. And now to cap it all, he's a Boom Radio presenter with a regular show on sister station Boom Light. This week, these are the choices of Guy Henry. Your big break, I think, was Young Sherlock Holmes. Is it fair to say that was the break that really established you, Guy?
5: Well, it's fair to say it was early on in my career. It was just to explain, it was a Sunday afternoon tea time series. They were very popular back in the day and got millions of viewers. So weren't very many channels. It was even just before Channel 4. Anyway, Sunday afternoon, family gathering around watching the telly. So I was convinced that playing young Sherlock Holmes in this series would catapult me to international fame and glory, and it did bugger all, really. I then went back into theatre. I went into another country in the West End, a play which was set in a public school and kicked off the careers of quite a few people, including the aforementioned Ken Branagh and Daniel Day-Lewis, Rupert Everett, and I was in there somewhere as well. So, but yes, Young Sherlock was terrific, but you never know what's going to lead into something else. Yeah. You can often go up for something and you think, oh, this is going to be amazing, this is going to do me a lot of good, this is going to be great, and it's a damp squib. And then something comes out of left field that people love for some reason, you know, and off you go down another direction.
0: You mentioned Holby City earlier, and of course that's probably the longest, biggest TV acting role you did. And people poo-poo soaps, but actually they're great for actors, aren't they? Because it's a regular source of income and gives you some security in life.
5: It was just terrific, because how much Shakespeare you do, you know that thousands and thousands of people have played Malvolio or Andrea Guccic or whatever before you. And I'm not comparing Holby to Shakespeare, but nevertheless, Henrik Hansen was mine. You know, people wrote it with my strengths and weaknesses in mind, and we created this this character together, and it was a lovely show to do and a great bunch of people. And yes, it did give, for 11 years on and off, mainly on, financial security that most actors never achieve, and that's gone now. There's quite a bit of loss enters life when you get older, and the BBC stupidly cancelling Holby City is one of the losses I've had in the last few years. But I don't want to play the violin here, because I was very fortunate for quite some time. But it was a wonderful show, very happy, very, very good thing to be part of.
0: Heroes of yours growing up, one of them in particular was Peter O'Toole, and there's a nice story, isn't there, about him and the song that was in one of his most famous films, Man of La Mancha. Tell us about Impossible Dream.
5: Yes, I mean, O'Toole was just a wonderful actor. He was also tall and thin, and I remember my mum saying to me, stand up straight, she said. I was only about 32. No, I was younger. She said, stand up straight, guy. Peter O'Toole always does. I thought, yeah, he does. And it just so happened when I was young, an impressionable teenager, several of his films, Lion in Winter, Goodbye, Mr. Chips, were shown on the telly. And I just thought he was amazing. And he was. And he sang The Impossible Dream in the film A Man of La Mancha, about Don Quixote. And I used to play that, still do sometimes, that song as a bit, to give me a bit of courage before something I'm frightened of, like an audition or a first night or a first day of rehearsal, yeah.
6: The mission of each true knight is duty. Nay, is privilege. To dream the impossible.

no matter how far, to fight for the right, without question or pause, to be willing to march into hell.

0: Star. Impossible Dream from Man of La Mancha, sung by Peter O'Toole. And there was somebody else, wasn't there? I don't think Peter could do the bottom bits, but was struggling a bit on the top. Who was the other singer?
1: Yes, well, I believe O'Toole did the lower notes, and I think he was called Simon Gilbert, and English National Opera singer, proper singer, yeah, supplied the high notes, yeah.
0: Yeah, good, very good. As well as TV, you also have done some remarkably popular films. You were in Harry Potter and the Deathly Hallows 1 and 2. Were they filmed all at the same time? Was this a big gig because you were trying to make two films for the price of one?
1: Yes, I think you're right. I think they were filmed together, yes. And I mean, my role was not huge, but he was the last minister for magic, and that was a wonderful thing to be part of. Really nice people, lovely director. Yeah. I'd done a tiny bit for him years before in a thing with Jim Broadbent, just one day, and he liked what I did, and he said, this is the director David Yates of Harry Potter, and he said, I'll use you one day. And I thought, oh well, yes, thank you, nice of you to say. And then a few years later, my agent rang and said, they've offered you Harry Potter. And I said, well, really? Well, that's nice. I didn't really know it then. And he said, no, you don't have to audition. You don't. They've offered it to you. So David Yates, the director, was as good as his word. He gave me a nice part.
0: Unfortunately, you missed being in the same film as Richard Harris, because he sadly died by then, hadn't he? So he wasn't Dumbledore for your episode of the franchise.
1: But what a great Dumbledore he was. Yeah. I remember him saying to young Harry Potter, yes, but you've got something these people don't have, Harry. And he put his hand on his chest and said, love, Harry, love. There's something about Richard Harris, always loved him.
0: I assume being part of the Harry Potter franchise, it's a great calling card, isn't it? Because all of the great British actors have been in it. It is definitely something that you can put on your CV.
1: Yes, and not only that, it also pays royalties. They're dwindling now, but they're jolly useful, that Harry Potter.
0: Right, let's have a piece of music, and you picked a Barbara Streisand track. Which one did you pick and why?
1: I picked He Touched Me, which is not only just a very simple love song. Imagine feeling this ecstatic and lovely about somebody else. It's just a great love song, I think. And also, I mentioned earlier, the Don Costa arrangement for Frank Sinatra, Bad Leroy Brown, we started with. And this was also arranged by Don Costa, and you couldn't get more different. This is a sweeping, big orchestral ballad.
2: He touched me. He put his hand near mine, and then he touched me. I felt a sudden tingle.

0: Barbara Streisand and He Touched Me. A song I'm not sure you could get away with with that as a song title these days, but
1: I hadn't thought about it.
0: Barbara Streisand recorded it. It was great.
1: I hadn't thought of that. Yes, he came slightly near me. Maybe you could say. Yeah. Oh no, you probably couldn't say that either.
0: Now, Rogue One is an interesting film. You played the part of that Peter Cushing was originally the star of in the original Star Wars, and it was reprised in Rogue One. And you were you became Peter Cushing in that, didn't you? And they used CGI to sort of morph his face onto yours. How interesting was that to actually do as an actor?
1: It was terrifying. I mean, firstly, you don't want to get it wrong because you don't want to displease all the powerful Disney Lucasfilm types. But also, personally, I didn't want to get it wrong for the sake of Peter Cushing, who I had always thought, long before they approached me about doing that, I always thought he was a lovely actor. So I wanted to try to, do him justice and pay tribute to him because he was no longer around to play the role himself. I know there's a bit of argy-bargy about whether it should or shouldn't be done or was at the time, but it was certainly done with a good heart and as tribute to that lovely actor.
0: Yeah, and his estate were very happy with what you had done, weren't they?
1: Yes, I mean, I'm not an impressionist. I thought I sounded more like Peter O'Toole, as I often do. But anyway, apparently when his secretary, the producers brought her along, Joyce, I think her name was, and brought her along to see it to a screening, and apparently she had tears in her eyes and said, "Oh, Sir is back."
0: And of course, we're likely to see more of this, aren't we, in the future with artificial intelligence almost taking actors who aren't with us anymore and recreating them. I mean, it is actually something maybe that should be of concern to us, is it?
1: Well, funny enough, we had an equity meeting at work the other day, and that subject was very much up for discussion, and all sorts of very difficult questions are in that AI thing. I mean, human beings, how strange to invent something that's going to do away with themselves. But anyway, certainly they already, you go to a dubbing session to re-record some lines, perhaps, and one of the actors was saying, and they suddenly say, "Do you mind if we manipulate your face just so that we can fit the words better?" So you end up giving a performance on set, and then a couple of months later in an ADR studio, they're changing even the way you slightly look and the way you said everything. And, of course, they're nicking stuff. They're taking all the time bits of voice, bits of your body, bits of your image, and it's a very, very dangerous slope, that one. I don't know where it's going to end up.
0: And, of course, full circle, I suspect you doing Peter Cushing, because he was, of course, quite a famous Sherlock Holmes when we were growing up, weren't we? He was one of the famous Sherlock Holmes. And you did you mimic him as young Sherlock, or was it one of the other Sherlocks that you followed?
1: My great Sherlock Holmes hero was Jeremy Brett. I don't know if you remember that series. And he was wonderful, febrile, mad Sherlock Holmes. Yeah. Really brilliant.
0: Let's have another piece of music. And you picked a Matt Monro favourite. Why did you pick this?
1: Only because I love his pure, clear voice. I was having a slightly tipsy night of swapping music one loves with an old friend of mine at Stratford, actually, years ago. And I remember saying to him, "Listen to Matt Monro. He's got such a pure, he couldn't hit a wrong note if he tried." And Steve Noonan, my mate, said, "Yes, well, that's why he's not a genius like Frank Sinatra." I get the point, but I still love his voice.

0: Matt Munro, my love and devotion. We should, of course, as well as promoting your show on Boom Like Guy Henry, also promote the great Don Black, who was Matt Munro's mentor and friend and etc. And he's also a great Boom Like presenter. So
1: Indeed.
0: Great. Okay, let's talk next about a bit of Shakespeare.
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3: 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The biggest stars, Bruno Mars, Alex Warren, Miles Smith, and the Rolling Stones. 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
0: 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So to cap it all now, he's a Boom Radio presenter with a regular show on sister station Boom Live. We mentioned 12 seasons, I think, at the RSE. Would you say Shakespeare and doing plays, is that your first love or just something that pays the bills?
1: It just about pays the bills. Yes, well, I sort of go back to what my old hero Peter O'Toole said when asked whether he preferred television or film or theatre, and he always said, whatever I'm not doing at the time, I prefer. Because, of course, when you're at work, you're always grumbling about it. You're too hot and the costume doesn't fit, and, oh, I've got to travel up and down, the dogs are at home, Frank's complaining, it's all, you know, there's no, you're with you, it's Peter O'Toole, so we're never happy unless we're having a good grumble. Yeah. But on the whole, though, people just love what they're doing, get on with it. People in the theatre are, I find anyway, generous and kind. It's a good place to be if you're fortunate enough to get work. It's a lovely job, and of course, you know, you're doing something that people have always done. People just like sitting in the dark and being told a story, and that's all we do.
0: And with these days, Netflix and Apple TV and Amazon Prime. Is there more work for actors? Is your phone ringing more than it maybe would have done when it was just the BBC and ITV?
1: Yes, it's a slight mystery what's happened over the last few years. Everything was flowing along nicely. People got through COVID. People were still working. And then, I don't know, there's all sort of the actors' strike and then the writers' strike in America certainly had a very depressing effect on the work opportunities across the world. Apparently, even, you know, the orange man Trump apparently is making sure that American things are done at home, which is quite understandable, I suppose. So, yeah. I mean, and the world generally has gone a bit balmy, hasn't it? And I mean, I'm very lucky to have another string to my bow, which is coach and bus driving. But I've been doing, you know, and I quite enjoy it. But I've been doing rather more of that in the last year or year and a half than I thought I might be. So it's a, you know, but you don't go into the theatre industry, theatre showbiz world to have a regular job. It's just part of it, the ups and downs of it, you know.
0: We mentioned Richard Harris earlier, and we're going to play some Richard Harris now. Tell us about Camelot and Richard Harris in this this song?
1: It was just a film I loved when I, again, was an impressionable youngster, a romantic little thing, an only child, oh dear. And I loved Richard Harris. I wanted to be King Arthur. Franco Nero and Vanessa Redgrave were gorgeous. I just loved the whole story of Camelot. And again, used to sing along and practice acting and trying to be King Arthur at home.
7: You swore that you had taught me everything from A to Z, with nearly an omission in between. Well, I will tell you what, you obviously forgot. That's how a ruler rules a queen. And what of teaching me by turning me to animal and bird, from beaver to the smallest bobolink? I should have had a whirl of changing to a girl to learn the way the creatures think.
8: But wasn't there a night on a summer long gone by? We passed a couple wrangling away. And did I not say, Merlin, what if that chap were I? And did he not give counsel and say, what was it now? My mind's a wall. Oh, yes. By Jove, now I recall.

the whole rigmarole began. Do I flatter her? I begged him, answer. Do I threaten or cajole or plead? Do I brood or play the gay romancer? Said he, smiling, no.

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Where are you these days? What are you thinking? I don't understand you. But no matter, Merlin told me once, never be too disturbed if you don't understand what a woman is thinking. They don't do it very often.

0: just love her.
1: Richard Harris, How to Handle a Woman, from the soundtrack to the film Camelot, picked by this week's guest on Choices, who is himself a thespian of high repute, Guy Henry. Guy, tell me about this connection with animals that you have.
2: Well, basically, I'm mad enough, and so with my partner Frank, to have five. See, I can't get out of the habit. We lost our first and most beloved dog, Pete, a couple of weeks ago, and oh my goodness, the grief. They're such a huge part of your everyday life, and the unconditional love. It really has hit hard to lose, yeah. Pete, but he was a happy boy, and the memories of the happy days and all the lovely times we had with him are coming back now through the grief one feels. So I've got four rescue lurcher dogs now, and I've always been fascinated by the animal world, the animal kingdom, and I was a vigorous contributor when I was about 11 to the Save the Whale campaign. Do you remember that in the 70s? Yeah. And made my father, who was very proud of his Hillman Hunter, I made him stick a Save the Whale sticker on it, which he wasn't keen on, but he did it kindly. And actually, when I was filming Death in Paradise, I was able to, in Guadeloupe, I was able to go out on a whale watching tour, and several sperm whales popped up on their side, and the great big eyes looked at me, and they were able to thank me for saving their great-great-grandparents. So it was nice of them to remember me in that way.
1: And you picked an appropriate song, haven't you? John Denver and Calypso.
2: Yes, this was inspired by the series of The Undersea World, I think it was, of Jacques Cousteau, and his boat was called Calypso. This is the John Denver song in tribute.

0: John Denver, Calypso, picked by this week's guest on Choices, who is actor Guy Henry. Guy, when might we next see you on screen or on the big screen or the small screen doing something?
1: Well, when I haven't been bus driving of late, I filmed The Hairdresser Mysteries, which is a new daytime thing with Sally Phillips as a sort of accidental investigator, a detective. She's really a hairdresser, but that's why it's called The Hairdresser Mysteries, you see, written by the wonderful Jim Cartwright, terrific writer. And I play a very eccentric antiques dealer called Race Renard. And that should be escaping very soon on daytime BBC.
0: Let's finish with your exit stage left song, and you picked a Mama Cass classic, which you're not the first person to have picked this as an exit stage left song. Why is this so resonant for you?
1: Well, I suppose we all come in different shapes and sizes and out of different boxes, and we all have our hopes and dreams. And I just think it, in a very simplistic way, it just says it all, really. Make your own kind of music.
0: Well, we wish you the best of luck with everything you're doing, and in particular with the Friday afternoon show on Boom Light. It's been great having you, Guy Henry. Thank you very much for this week's Choices.
1: My pleasure. Thank you.

Beach Boys, and God only knows what I'd do without you. Good evening to you, moon bathers and bed warmers. I hope you enjoyed the solar eclipse and the gorgeous opportunity to see all the shooting stars last night. Absolutely beautiful. Only caught a couple, but hey, it's still good. Thank you very much to Phil Riley for his choices when he was chatting with Guy Henry, actor and Boom Light presenter. That was a good listen, wasn't it? Okay, final cryptic clue coming up very shortly. Are you ready?

Great sound of Eddie Grant. Met him back in the 90s when I interviewed him. Oh, we had such fun. Do you feel my love? Time now for our final cryptic clue for the week. It's a female singer, blonde female singer from the 60s with this song, I'm Starting With a Fresh Identity. Any thoughts on that one? You can pop it on our Facebook page, Daniel Loves the 60s, under the heading Cryptic Clue, or just wait for the answer coming up in our Loving the 60s 3 in a row around 10:30 tonight. I'm starting with a fresh identity.

Love going back in time for all this gorgeous music here on Boom Radio. The Big O, Roy Orbison with Crying. And the Crew Cuts. Remember when Crew Cuts were quite the thing? My dad had one. That was Shaboom. And right up to date now with a favorite band of mine. I think they're fabulous. Rolling Stones, their latest single from the new album, Foreign Tongues. This is Jealous Lover.

0: Oh, they're still going strong. That's from their latest album, Foreign Tongues. Rolling Stones, or as we used to call them, Strolling Bones. They're getting older, aren't they? Jealous Lover, here on Boom Radio.
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3: 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Terms apply.
4: 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Boom Radio, serving the whole United Kingdom, including
5: Warrington. Once known around the world for wire production, the Golden Gates at its town hall were designed for Sandringham Palace, but rejected by Queen Victoria. Humphrey Bogart and Bob Hope visited the airfield here to entertain the servicemen at the huge US Air Force base, and Warrington was chosen as the site for the UK's first IKEA. Boom Radio, across the UK, including Warrington.

Nicolette Larson, lot of love. We do like a lot of love, don't we? Despite the fact that Billy Ocean says love really hurts without you. We need more in our life. It's time now for our Love in the 60s, three in a row. The clue I gave you was I'm starting with a fresh identity. And it's a well-known female singer from the 60s. Let's see how you do tonight. And I'm dedicating it to Susan Porter in Grimsby. Enjoy.

0: That was Our Love in the 60s, three in a row, Benny King there, Spanish Harlem. And when I said I'm starting with a fresh identity, that was Dusty with A Brand New Me. Did you get it right? And it was fantastic to hear Humble Pie again with Natural Born Boogie. And they were dedicated to, as she likes to call herself, Tiny Susie Porter.
1: 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We're talking Bruno putting it on a plate levels.
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1: With the UEFA Champions League, Europa and Conference League, Premier League, Emirates FA Cup and Women's FA Cup all in one place, TNT Sports is on a whole nother level.
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John McClane and Castles in the Air in Chicago, If You Leave Me Now. So did you enjoy yourself last night? 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Not happening again until we're all gone. So hopefully you enjoyed it, or just look at the pictures that everyone else has taken online. And of course, the fabulous, fabulous shooting stars. That is very special, isn't it? A very special day altogether. Now, Boom Singles is the online dating service for people our age, and it can help you match with singles from our generation as well. 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Check it out. If you are single, it might be time to find somebody new in your life to look forward to Christmas, maybe.

do love the voice of Chrissy Hynde there. That's The Pretenders and Brass in Pocket. We always like a bit of brass. But don't you find it annoying that the two-pence piece is so much bigger and less value? Crazy. Absolutely crazy. We also heard from the Kinks in Waterloo Sunset. And we've got the Luca Love coming up very shortly for somebody who's got in touch via email. Taking us up there is Jimmy Helms. Gonna make you an offer you can't refuse.

And that was our Luca Love tonight. We started off with Van Morrison's Someone Like You. Gladys Knight and the Pips, Neither One of Us Wants to Be the First to Say Goodbye. And the Beatles, For No One. But it is for someone tonight, our Luca Love. Stephen Barnes in Oldham got in touch saying his mum is in Oldham Hospital. She had a hysterectomy today. And he wondered if she could have the Luca Love. That's Patricia Barnes, who is 89 and I'm hoping you have a speedy recovery, Patricia, and everything is going well for you. Maybe you got a fan on you in the ward as well, because it's still quite warm, isn't it? Now, we've got a fabulous song now from Ray Charles. When I first heard this, when it came out back in the day, oh my goodness, I was playing on a radio station. I put it on and I just went, oh, that is magic. The way it starts, the way it kind of tumbles down with the piano, just love this song. Ray Charles, A Song for You, one to lose yourself in.

0: 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And the magnificence that was Ray Charles with A Song for You. That is one of those songs I love to lose myself in. I wonder if you do as well.
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2: 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Sometimes known as the Lang Toon, Kirkcaldy lies on the east coast of Scotland in the Kingdom of Fife. For many years, it was the world's leading manufacturer of linoleum, and two famous 18th century figures, the economist Adam Smith and the architect Robert Adam, were born in Kirkcaldy, and ex-Prime Minister Gordon Brown grew up in the town. Boom Radio, across the UK, including Kirkcaldy.

Billy Joel and Hey Girl. And we also heard from Stevie with Superstition. It is time now to look back in musical history on this day, August the 13th. Let's slide back to 1967 when Fleetwood Mac, one of my favorite groups, I gotta say, made their live debut at the National Jazz and Blues Festival in Windsor. Were you there? That sounds like a fabulous event back in 1967. They shared the bill with Cream, Small Faces, Pink Floyd, Donovan, and Jeff Beck, amongst others. What a brilliant festival that must have been.

Denise Williams, Because You Love Me, Baby, and Georgie Fames, Sitting in the Park. I think with this very hot weather, we're sitting in the shade, perhaps, in the park. Now, I am spoiling myself tonight because I'm going to play you another song that I like to lose myself in. And I think when it's hot weather like we're having at the moment, it's nice just to close your eyes. Obviously, you're not driving. Close your eyes and just go, ah, imagine yourself somewhere down the crazy river here on Boom Radio.

You know, where people play games with the night. 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I followed the sound of a jukebox coming from up the levee. All of a sudden, I could hear somebody whistling from right behind me.

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1: Oh, this is sure stirring up some ghosts for me. She said there's one thing you gotta learn, is not to be afraid of it. I said, no, I like it. I like it, it's good. She said you like it now, but you'll learn to love it later.

0: 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I interviewed him back in the day. So sorry that he's gone now. He was such a lovely guy, and he only lived up the road. Didn't know until I was here in the UK that he lived so close to where I was, somewhere down the crazy river. We used to have a river called, quite imaginatively, the Black River, and we used to spend a lot of time on that river just enjoying the evenings.
1: I'm the full package. I've got the looks, the chat, the personality. I'm a total beach babe, always got a tan, always got a good story to tell. Yeah, I've got a cheeky side, but I'm not here to mess about. I'm looking for my perfect match.
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0: Gordon Lightfoot. Canadian, of course. If you could read my mind, and Aretha ain't no way. So much good music to be heard on Boom Radio, and so many great presenters as well. Nicky Horn, I worked with him many years ago. Lovely to be working with him again. He's on at 4 o'clock tomorrow afternoon with his Perfect 10, a song one listener deems simply divine. And Friday, with it being Friday, he's got the Fab at 50 album track plus the Fab 4 at some great music and some great chat and fabulous information as well with Nicky Horn, 4 o'clock tomorrow afternoon here on Boom Radio.
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0: mine.
1: Gorgeous voice she had, Billie Holiday. Crazy, he calls me. I've been called that a few times, but I don't mind. I don't mind at all. I like being a little off the wall. The lovely Derek is joining you with Night Ride shortly. Tomorrow night at this time, Graham Torrington, and on Saturday as well, and then Bill Bingham on Sunday. I'll be back with you again on Monday evening at 10 o'clock. Our food for thought tonight comes in from Elton John. Live for each second without hesitation. Nighty night.

stand by me. Yeah, stand by me, we creatures of the night must unite. Benny King, and many thanks to Diana Luke for the music and conversation. Have a great weekend, Diana. See you back here Monday. Enough of Monday, it's Friday. Yay, it's the weekend. Derek Webster on the Boom Radio Night Ride, or should I say Derek, there's something of the night about him, playing records into the wee small hours with a song from a 1977 film called Looking for Mr. Goodbar, which starred Diane Keaton, and produced this song, which I think is fantastic. It's Marlena Shaw, Don't Ask to Stay Until Tomorrow.

Corgis, everybody's got to learn sometime. Boom Radio Night Ride. Of course, chances are you're up late tonight because you can't sleep because of the heat. I feel like apologising to younger people because it's all our fault, of course. People who were around in the 1970s who went around spraying Brute aftershave all over the place. And the Vauxhall Viva, far too many revs, which has all contributed to global warming, of course. So there we are. Apologies to young people. Sorry about the hot weather and all.

Bobby Darin and the song he wrote, which also became a big hit for Jerry and the Pacemakers. I'll be there. Wait, a bit of information for you. If that comes in handy and you win the next pop quiz at your local, just leave a large amount of money behind the bar to buy me one pint of Black Sheep. I'll be very happy indeed. This is a good song. I remember hearing this for the first time back in April when it came out. It's from British singer-songwriter Reva Taylor. Have a listen to this. It's called Maestro.

0: I like that. Reva Taylor and Maestro on the Boom Radio Night Ride. Records on the way from Buffalo Springfield, songs from Slade, Four Tops, and we're in the charts at the end of 1971 and the beginning of 72 in just a mo.
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0: In today, they're coming in the afternoon to get into the theatre. So we went, and believe it or not, I had my rollers in with a scarf on, which she used to do in them days. People don't believe me, but I had my rollers in ready for the Beatles at night time.
1: 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That's why we do My First Gig.
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7: Derby. The city's cathedral has the second highest perpendicular church tower in England, and the Arboretum was the first public park, the inspiration for New York's Central Park. Harry Stevens, the inventor of the hot dog, was born in Derby before emigrating to the States, and Rolls and Royce came here to build their car production factory as the council offered cheap electricity. Boom Radio, across the UK, including Derby.

Buffalo Springfield, a song written by Stephen Stills, Rock and Roll Woman, from their album Buffalo Springfield Again from 1967, and America on a Horse with No Name. Talking about 1967, today marks the anniversary of when the Marine Broadcasting Offences Act came into being in 1967, which effectively closed many of the pirate radio ships around these islands. Radio Caroline continued, of course, Johnny Walker on Radio Caroline South continued defiantly after midnight, breaking the law. And in the north of England, it was Daffy Don Allen who continued after midnight, broadcasting from the good ship Caroline, anchored off the Isle of Man. Happy memories of listening to those stations. It all carries on here at Boom Radio, of course, because one of the pirates, Roger Day, is here on Saturday morning. You wake up on Saturday morning, put Boom Radio on. It's like being back in the age of the pirates again with just great 60s songs. That's Roger Day, Saturday morning on Boom Radio.

June Christie and Lee Greenwood, Wind Beneath My Wings. Now, here's the thing. It's a commercial message from our friends at the Fab Four Memorabilia. 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Maybe you rip the shirt off somebody you like and still have bits of it. It could be worth money. And Fab Four Memorabilia people will be on tour. They'll be in Guildford on the 19th and Broadstairs on the 20th. 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Here's the Four Tops.

Garfunkel. And before that, Porter Wagoner, one of the giants of country music, with Dolly Parton and The Last Thing on My Mind. All right, let's get the old battered jukebox going for me, with a couple of old 45s in there to look out for. There goes me thrupney bits. Very nice. If I hit the button on this next one, we should get a record from 1958. It's a song from Buddy Holly.

Should we have an all-nighter? Why not? Northern Soul all-nighter. Two Fab 45s on the Boom Radio Night Road. That's Al Wilson from 1968 and The Snake. And before that, Buddy Holly from 1958 and Listen.

bit of gentle glam for the wee small hours doesn't go amiss. That's Slade from 1974 and Far, Far Away. The night is young. Let's enjoy it, shall we? Just you, me and a few others on the Boom Radio Night Rides, moving towards the 1 o'clock hour with Tina Turner.